0: requests, and as is always the case, I can hardly wait.
1: Strike up the band and let's fill the dance floor. 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

Well, good evening and welcome to Big Band Sunday Night on Zuma Radio, home of the original greatest hits. I'm your host, Dean Holland. So very happy to be with you on this 16th day of August. We are, this weekend marks smack dab the middle of the month of August. And we are certainly enjoying some healthy summer weather. I think you would agree. Complete with, in my neck of the woods last Wednesday, some hail. Yeah, in the Collingwood area where I live, for just after the noon hour on Wednesday, we had ice falling from the sky. I don't know what kind of a rainbow that has the potential to conjure up, but it was quite something. Weather is never short of fascinating, I think you would agree. And of course, we had some other things happening in the skies this past week. An eclipse. We had some solar showers as well, so maybe you were lucky enough to catch some of that, depending on how clear the skies were and depending on where you reside. Well, regardless of where you reside, I am delighted that we are together again for BBSN, and I would love for you to reach out to me if you have a song in your head that you might like to hear tonight that fits into the big band and swing framework that we use here every week. Okay, a long-running tradition here on Zuma Radio. If you live in Toronto, here's the number, 416-360-0740. And if you live outside Toronto, but still within Ontario, I have a toll-free number that you can use. You can also text on that line if that's a better fit for you. 1-866-740-4740. Yes, and my operator, Owen Wolf, is ready to receive your call. And, maybe we can have a little chat if we haven't done that in a while as well. Okay, my email, bbsn@zoomermedia.ca. We started things off on BBSN with Les Brown and his band of renown from 1942, Swinging Down the Lane. And now we're going to go into a recording from 1940, just a couple of years before that one. Major Glenn Miller, here is, In the Mood.

0: the great Oscar Peterson, that recording from 1959, You Make Me Feel So Young. That gentleman born on yesterday's date, back in 1925, 101 years ago, Oscar Peterson. Such an enormous, enormous talent. Born Oscar Emmanuel Peterson in Montreal, Quebec. And again, on August 15th, 1925, a virtuoso, considered one of the great jazz pianists of his time, of all time, of the last century and more. More than 200 recordings did he record, won 8 Grammy Awards, as well as a Lifetime Achievement Award from the Recording Academy. And the list goes on and on. So I'll be playing some extra helpings of Mr. Peterson this evening. I can't imagine I will get any pushback about that. No, and before that, we heard K-Star, the dynamic voice of K-Star and Hard-Hearted Hannah. And before that, Major Glenn Miller, In the Mood. I'm in the mood to hear from you and see what I might get added to the playlist of our big band swing evening that we share together each Sunday night here on Zoomer Radio. Numbers again, 416-360-0740. 1-866-740-4740. That's the 1-800 number you use if you live outside Toronto, but still within Ontario. And again, you can text on that line. Okay, I've got two recordings, both by artists with the last name Lawrence, coming right up.
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0: 52, OAS was designed to ensure that no senior would face old age and poverty. But decades later, CARP members tell us loud and clear, OAS is not keeping up. Rising cost of living, growing income disparity, and the declining availability of workplace pensions have created a financial chasm that will increasingly impact seniors. Canada cannot and should not make cuts to this program, even in the face of rising government deficits and tariff threats. More than just a pension, OAS is a promise that Canada will protect its seniors from poverty and neglect, a promise that CARP demands be kept. 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

Well, I promised you recordings by a couple of Lawrences, but I had to make a last-minute change because, as been sort of the custom in the last couple of months of episodes, few months of episodes, I have been playing one of a number of recordings of Canadian Sunset that we have in the library when that is happening. And it hit this evening at 8:19. So exactly at 8:19, we started that recording of Canadian Sunset by the Jack Kane Band. And before that, we heard Sid Lawrence and a recording of Spanish Eyes. That's what we heard there. Roy Marsden was the singer on that recording. And so I have a recording by another Lawrence all ready to go because I did bump that. And I saw it at the last minute and I thought, yikes, I need to make that change. And so, and I didn't think you would mind that at all. And requests are coming in already, which is great. Again, the number is 416-360-0740, 1-866-740-4740. Email, feel free to do that, bbsn@zoomermedia.ca. Okay, here he is. Here's Steve Lawrence and That Old Feeling.

Another great sunset song. And Brenda in Teeswater gave us a call just a handful of minutes ago and asked for that song. She was hoping for the Nat King Cole version, but I didn't have Nat's version in the library, which surprised me a bit. But out of all the ones that I did have, I thought, well, you know, Bing Crosby is also entirely mellifluous. And so I will play some Nat before the end of the evening. Don't you worry. As you know, I am a big Nat King Cole fan, so we will get him on in a little bit, okay? And before that, we heard Steve Lawrence, another smooth as silk voice, especially that recording and that old feeling. It is Dean with you on Big Band Sunday Night. 'Tis the 16th of August. I can't say that out my studio window that I'm getting... I didn't enjoy much of a sunset, because it's a little bit overcast, but I have certainly enjoyed... this week, a couple of beautiful sunrises, and I posted them on my Instagram account as well. That also, got themselves onto my Facebook account. But I like to, I was out for a morning walk,

0: So just, I thought, I need to share this because they are just so beautiful. Truth be known, I am more of a sunrise guy than a sunset guy, although they are both beautiful, just sort of in reverse of each other. But the morning is a favorite time of day for yours truly. 416-360-0740, 1-866-740-4740 are the numbers to call. I have got some Eddie Graf and some Count Basie, both lined up and ready to come your way.
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0: That's a bit of serious business there. Yeah, Count Basie and his orchestra, and Ain't Misbehaving. And before that, Eddie Graff, another great band of years gone by. And let's face the music and dance. It is Dean with you on Big Band Sunday Night. And yeah, we're about 21 minutes before the top of the hour, before 9 o'clock. I got a call from Ross in Willowdale, and Ross is a regular listener, and had the opportunity of meeting Ross face-to-face last year on a few occasions and having some nice chats with him. And our chat last week, I wasn't successful in getting a request on for him. And what Ross asked for, because I had played on Radio Limelight, I had played a version of I Wish I Were in Love Again, the music of Rodgers and Hart. And typically they are done at a... there's a lot of words in there, and they're done at a tempo that it can be a little bit tricky to hear each and every one of those delicious words that Lawrence Hart put in there. He really was a fabulous lyricist. And so Ross's request was, could you pick a slower version of it? And I went into the library and I looked to see what we had, and I settled on one by Joni Mitchell, which might surprise you. But, yeah, she does it in a little bit of an easier tempo. She put out an album, I think it was in 2000, called Both Sides Now. And a number of the selections on there were presumably some of her favorite Great American Songbook tunes. And she has quite the orchestra accompanying her as well. So I opted for this because... certainly the music is something that you would hear in the big band at swing era. And the orchestration is a big band. And so we will, let's all sit back and enjoy that together right now. Here's Joni Mitchell and I Wish I Were in Love Again.
1: One, two, three.

0: Ray Anthony, and his trumpet and his orchestra, and it's the talk of the town. Before that, Joni Mitchell. Again, a recording from 2001, I think. Yeah, I think it was 2000. Both Sides Now album, and I Wish I Were in Love Again. And again, the music of Rodgers and Hart, and I hope that you enjoyed that, Ross, and I hope that made it a little easier to hear all those delicious words stuck in there. I have performed that song, and it's not a race. What do you call it? It's just a mouthful. It's a lot of words, but they're lovely. They're such a fun song to both listen to and to perform. The numbers to call are 416-360-0740 or 1-866-740-4740. You can also text on that line. Okay, that's toll free anywhere in Ontario. And I'm hoping that you're happy and healthy and that you've enjoyed your weekend. I had a really great, great Sunday today. Our youngest daughter, she took part in something called Camp Molly. And if you've never heard of this, well, it is quite the thing. It is a camp that started in the last decade, I believe, a little less than that. And it is specifically for young girls between the ages of 15 and 18 who might be entertaining getting into firefighting. Yes, and it is. They do about four of them in various firehouses around the province every year, and it is a very heavily sponsored by various community members, and I think there were about 37 volunteers there for this. It was basically a 4-day camp, they were coming from all over the province, donating a day, 3 days. The full 4 days, the girls were all broken up into platoons. There were six platoons, each with, it was five or six girls, and they all worked together in various firefighting techniques over the last few days. I can't say enough about it, and certainly just a beautiful, beautiful program. Camp Molly, if you ever heard of it, you can do some digging about it. Fine, fine thing. And again, about 11% of firefighters, I understand, I think that's the stat they dropped, it was about 11% of firefighters are female, and they are encouraging more and more females to get into that line of work. And judging based on what I saw today, we will be in very good hands with the young ladies who participated. Yes, indeed. Okay, I have got some Oscar Peterson coming up. After the break, again, that gentleman born 101 years ago as of yesterday's date.
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Starting off our 9 o'clock hour of Big Band Sunday Night, Helen O'Connell working with Jimmy Dorsey, and I'm stepping out with a memory tonight. Before that, we heard Linda Ronstadt handling the vocals, and of course, Nelson Riddle and Crazy He Calls Me, and before that, the great Oscar Peterson, I Surrender Dear. Oscar Peterson born on this weekend, yesterday's date, August 15th. Back 101 years ago in 1925 was when that great, great talent was born in Montreal, one of our Canadian treasures and jazz treasures and music treasures, and the list goes on and on. And I will have some more Oscar Peterson as the evening unfolds here on Big Band Sunday Night. Would love to hear from you if you have a big band swing request that is maybe rumbling around in your head and you think, that would be kind of nice. I mean, I don't have everything, but I have a lot to choose from. And the vast majority of the time, I can probably put my finger on what you're hoping for. And if I can't, then I will try and modify the request and fill it in some way to the best of my ability. Toronto number is 416-360-0740. Our toll-free number. So if you live outside Toronto, which a great number of you do, but still within Ontario, here's a toll-free number, 1-866-740-4740. You can also text on that line. Well, we got a call from Kathleen in Scarborough. She's a regular listener, and she had her birthday a couple weeks ago, or it was last week or the week before. And from what I can understand, I think it was a great birthday, and that's good. We want there to, you're supposed to have a nice celebration on your birthday. It's a special day. Well, she asked if I could just put on like a medley of big band swing hits. And so I thought, I think I have something. I probably have more in my personal library. I'm going to have to shift some of them over here, I think. But this is a great one. Now, this is from 1982, which might surprise you. Okay, here is by Swing Fever, simply Medley.

0: There we are. Bob DeAngelis and his Bobby D Band and Marie. And before that, from an album simply called, well, actually, it's an album called Swing Fever. It takes a little bit of explanation. We heard a medley from that album. And I did a little digging because the label was very basic in the library, and that has happened over the years. Sometimes things are just popped in there. And it does seem that it's quite the lineup. This was it was released in June of 1982, and the producer was Peter Appleyard of this album. And there are a few medleys in that on the album, and it's just some great artists on there. In addition to Peter Appleyard, Guido Basso, Rob McConnell, let me see, Dave Caldwell on there. We had just Eugene Amaro, Bernie Pilch, a lot of great, great talents. And so, again, that was a medley from the album called Swing Fever. And I hope you enjoyed that. Kathleen, thank you so much for reaching out and prompting me to get that on. That's how it works, right? Because I've got a playlist all ready to go. But you can, change the trajectory of the show, as it were. Give me a call, and I go, oh, I hadn't thought of that. That's sweet. Let's get that on. And other listeners appreciate it as well. Okay, just keeps things nice and organic, right? We love it. I've got some June Christie coming up, so you just hold right on.
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0: There we have Guy Lombardo and his Royal Canadians, and a couple of songs the band played on, and then that segued into Meet Me in St. Louis. And before that, we heard June Christie, and You Came a Long Way from St. Louis. And of course, that was part of my show this evening on Radio Limelight, because we were talking about the music of Hugh Martin, and he's the gentleman who wrote not all the music in the film Meet Me in St. Louis from 1944, but because some of the music that was used in there was already existing music, including the title song Meet Me in St. Louis, but he wrote songs like The Boy Next Door and Have Yourself a Merry Little Christmas and The Trolley Song. But then, you know, we have these songs. I had these already in the list, but then I got this email, I got a call from Wayne in Guelph. And he wanted to hear the St. Louis Blues March by Glenn Miller. And I thought, well, I've just got a little mini theme happening in the 9 o'clock hour, don't I? The numbers to call me are 416-360-0740, right? Or the number that Wayne from Guelph would have used, 1-866-744-740, because that's the toll-free number that you use anywhere in Ontario outside Toronto. And you can also text on that line. So without further ado, here is Captain Glenn Miller and the 418th American Aircraft Band and the St. Louis Blues March.
1: This is Captain Glenn Miller speaking for the Army Air Forces Training Command Orchestra, and we hope that you soldiers of the Allied Forces enjoy these V-discs that we're making just for you.

0: The George Lake Big Band in Rocks in My Bed. Arlene Zock, I believe, is the vocalist on that, from what I can make out from their website. Website is georgelakebigband.com, and under the direction of Steve Pettifor, and they do have an event coming up that I am going to be at, Saturday, November 7th. They will be performing along with Little Peter and the Elegants. Yeah, it's a bit of a tag team kind of concert. Well, it's not a concert. It is a concert, but it's a dance. It's much more than a concert. Yeah, it's an evening of dancing to two great bands, the George Lake Big Band and Little Peter and the Elegants. And what happens is when the George Lake Big Band takes a break, then Little Peter and the Elegants comes on. You know, there's this extra wide stage, and they each have their own setup there. So it's not like they have to change things up. They just, you know, one band plays and then the other one takes a rest and then the other one plays and then it shifts back and forth. It's really very, very great. And I was there last year. Doors open at 5 p.m. There is this great hot dinner buffet that starts at 5:30. And then from 7 to 11, you've got dancing with these two bands. It's called Music to Remember. Okay. And tickets are $70. That's it. Yeah, and if you want more information, go on to their website, okay? georgelakebigband.com. And I can tell you right now that over 70% of these tickets are already sold. It is August now, and this is not until the first week of November, and already 70% of the tickets are sold out. We had a great time last year, and I know that in addition to myself being there, Gene Stevens is going to be there, and also Kelly Robotham. So when we're already looking forward to a great time. Again, georgelakebigband.com is where you need to go. And I should mention that before that, we had that great request that came in from Wayne, and he was calling, or he called us from Guelph. And he asked for the St. Louis Blues March. So we had a few St. Louis or St. Louis, depending on how you want to say it, titled songs. Okay, Oscar Peterson was born on yesterday's date back in 1925. Count Basie, well, he was born on August 21st, 1904. I have an Oscar Peterson song coming up. And also before the next break, after this break, I will also have a Count Basie selection coming up with Joe Williams. Okay, so yeah, it happened in Monterey. It's coming right up.
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Rosemary Clooney singing the music of Hoagy Carmichael and the words of Johnny Mercer in the cool, cool, cool of the evening. I think that that song could apply to this evening. I'm not sure what the temperature is out there. I'll have to check, the Environment Canada website and see what we're doing. I think here in the Collingwood area, it is about 21 degrees, so not entirely cool. No, it's kind of a warm summer evening. Oscar Peterson, before that, it happened in Monterey. And again, Oscar Peterson, 101 years ago this weekend was when that gentleman was born. It is Dean with you on Big Band Sunday night. The numbers to call, 416-360-0740 or 1-866-740-4740. Count Basie, as I mentioned a little earlier, he was born, he was also an August birthday, August 21st. He was born in the year 1904. Love our Count Basie. Yes, we do. Here is Mr. Basie with Joe Williams handling the vocals and My Baby Just Cares for Me.

0: Oh, there you go. Glenn Gray and his orchestra. That is some beautiful work on the trumpet. Wow. A Ghost of a Chance there. And before that, Count Basie, along with Joe Williams handling the vocals, and My Baby Just Cares for Me. We are heading towards the 10 o'clock hour. I've got a great number of requests still to get to, and the phone is still ringing. And the number is 416-360-0740 or 1-866-740-4740. Email has also been used a little bit tonight, bbsn@zoomermedia.ca. Would love to hear from you. Okay, I'll be right back with more of your requests here on Big Band Sunday Night.
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Starting off our 10 o'clock hour of Big Band Sunday night, Bob Crosby and the Big Foot Jump. Easy for you to say. Doris Day before that and Cheek to Cheek. And we heard Duke Ellington and his famous orchestra and their recording of Don't Get Around Much Anymore. And it is Dean with you on Big Band Sunday night. That Duke Ellington recording, incidentally, from 1943. It is about 3 minutes after 10, and I'm hoping that you're happy and healthy wherever you are. And hope you had a great weekend. Maybe you got a little bit done around the house. I've had a couple of callers in that have said that they have managed to do that. I did as well. I got a little bit of yard work done, you know, tidying up this and that. There was one item that I was quite happy to deal with. It was just, you know, a pile of wood that my oldest son had brought in, and it was just a big cumbersome bunch of wood that was huge that I couldn't cut, and so I finally carted it away. I got tired of looking at it. I just didn't sit there for a couple of years, and I thought, okay, I have got to just take this away. Don't have the right tools to cut it up, so we're getting rid of it. So yeah, put it in the back of the pickup truck and off to the brush recycling, as it were. They'll make some lovely wood chips into it and make somebody very, very, very happy. They will indeed. Numbers to call, 416-360-0740 or 1-866-740-4740. Charles lives in East Garifraxa, which was kind of an unfamiliar place to Owen, my operator. And it is just to the south of, most of you wouldn't know where Laurel is either, but Laurel, Ontario is a place that has a strong connection to my wife's family. It's her grandfather, her great-grandfather actually, grew up in the Laurel area. And so and it's a very, very small little blip of a place, but East Garifraxa is not far from there, and it's also in the what are we going to call it, in the north of, I'm just trying to find it here again, Orangeville area, I guess, is where it's north of. Yeah, so he called from there, and he's got he would like to dedicate a song to Eleanor. And he asked for some Nat King Cole. And this recording of this song happens to be with Count Basie and his orchestra. And we've been playing some extra Count Basie this evening because he was an August 21st baby. So without further ado, here is Nat King Cole, Count Basie, and The Late Late Show.

cuddle up and hold me tight. Stars above, they seem to know we're putting on the late, late show.

0: Gene Krupa, Irene Day, the vocal there, and the drum boogie. And heard the voices of the guys in the band, too. That was a fun tune. Oscar Peterson before that, Flying Home, and Nat King Cole along with Count Basie and his orchestra and the Late Late Show. Thank you very much to Charles in East Garifraxa for giving us a call. And you can do the same. And the numbers are 416-360-0740 or 1-866-744-740. Email's always going. Yeah, you don't have to wait till Sunday. You can email me earlier in the week, bbsn@zoomermedia.ca. So if a song strikes you on Wednesday, yeah, email. You know, I'll get it. If not before Sunday, I'll get it on Sunday. But I will sometimes peek in there before Sunday night rolls around. So it's just a nice, safe way to do it. The time now is, we're about 10:15. Hoping you're happy and healthy wherever you are. I've got some Ted Heath coming up. And a song about something high and above us.
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with arrangements and orchestra led by Ross Wooldridge. That was Brenda Brown and the music of Irving Berlin from the musical Andy, Get Your Gun. Mm-hmm. They say it's wonderful, and it is. That's a wonderful recording. Very, very lush sounding. Before that, we heard Ted Heath and My Blue Heaven. It is Dean with you on Big Band Sunday Night, hoping that you're happy and enjoying the playlist, and I am grateful for all of your input into it. I'm also grateful for the calls that I'm getting about special occasions. This happens once in a while. And Marion gave us a call this evening and said that apparently Krista, somebody by the name of Krista, has got a 93rd birthday coming up tomorrow. And she, unfortunately, we hung up the phone before we marked down what the request was and apologized for that. But what I decided to do, Marion, was go into the library. I did my little math and I thought, well, if Krista is 93 tomorrow, then that means she was born in 1933, if I'm doing my math correctly. So I figured out a couple of songs that were big in the year 1933 when Krista was being born, and I thought, I'm going to play them right now. Okay, so here's the first of the two of them. Here's Duke Ellington and his famous orchestra, a big, big hit for him in 1933, and the recording from the same year, Sophisticated Lady.

0: I would humbly suggest that that is a very, very wonderful and special recording. Leo Reisman and his orchestra, and Harold Arlen. And Harold Arlen, the composer of that song, Stormy Weather. He's the one that composed the music for that, and so many other beautiful, beautiful songs. Harold Arlen was an exceptional, exceptional composer of music. And that and Sophisticated Lady, both big hits, both those songs we just heard, both the recordings we just heard, made in the year 1933, the year that Krista was born, and tomorrow is her 93rd birthday. So I hope that you enjoy my selections. And thanks again to Marion for giving us a call and putting that important happenstance on our radar. I hope it's the best of days for you tomorrow, Krista. Okay, I've got more of your requests coming up here on Big Band Sunday Night. We'll be right back with those.
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And thank you very much to Frank in Ancaster for giving us a call. And he is sending out his request for How High the Moon to all the great listeners who may have wanted to hear this song when I was playing moon songs a couple of weeks ago. I think that was the last week of July when we got our full moon on the 29th of July. So this month's full moon will presumably be, without me looking at the calendar, probably around the 27th or 28th of August is what my guess is. So thank you very much for that moon song. It is Dean with you on Big Band Sunday Night. Earlier in the evening, Gloria from Cambridge, she gave us a call, but I think she's hanging around in Guelph somehow, because her note that when she called in, she said that it's pouring in Guelph. And she asked for some Nina Simone. What a great selection. Yeah, here is the great Nina Simone, and My Baby Just Cares for Me.

0: one of my favorite arrangers of the last century, Billy May and All of Me. And before that, Nina Simone, the voice of Nina Simone and My Baby Just Cares for Me. Thanks again to Gloria for calling in and asking for that that great song. It is Dean with you on Big Band Sunday Night. And we are fast approaching the 11 o'clock hour. Yeah, I can see it from here. We still have a little more than an hour, though, to go for Big Band Sunday Night, going right through to midnight. And I have more of your requests to get in the playlist between now and then, and including some Joe Stafford. Yeah, we got a call a little earlier from Brian, and that is coming right up.
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Starting off our 11 o'clock hour of Big Band Sunday Night, the great Artie Shaw and his clarinet, his stick, and the work of Cole Porter, I Get a Kick Out of You. Before that, we heard the Ink Spots, I Wish I Could Say the Same. And before that, Joe Stafford, by request. Brian gave us a call. And a bit of Hoagy Carmichael there. Words by Mitchell Parrish. And that song, nearing a century old. Next year will be a big year for Stardust, because that was the year that Hoagy Carmichael composed that song. Mm-hmm. Yeah, one of the most recorded songs of the last 100 years. Stardust. It is Dean with you on Big Band Sunday Nights. Hope you enjoy the playlist, appreciating all of the corrections that you're offering me. Dean, put this in. How about this? I love it. Just love it. As I say every week, I show up with a playlist, but I fully expect and I count on you reaching out and saying, you know what? I'd love to hear this and I'd love to hear that. And that's just what makes Big Band Sunday Night work so beautifully. It really does. Jim in Cambridge, one of those folks who's a regular listener and also reaches out from time to time, and said, how about some Sinatra? How about some High Hopes? Dean says, yeah.

0: One of our very talented, very active Canadian, Ontario-based big bands, the Swing Shift Big Band, and that under the direction of Jim John. Their website, very simply, swingshiftbigband.com, swingshiftbigband.com. They were very recently part of this year's Sunday Serenades in Mel Lastman Square. And as I say, they are very active. And if you go onto their website, you can get all sorts of information about their players, their singers, and where they might be playing next. Again, that's swingshiftbigband.com. Before that, we heard from one of our birthday notables this week, Count Basie. A Swing in the Blues, Count Basie, born on the 21st of August back in 1904. And before that, we heard by request Old Blue Eyes, Frank Sinatra, and High Hopes. Thanks again to Jim in Cambridge for that request. I received a really, really unexpected and interesting email from a listener this evening, which has everything to do with Rudy Valli. And I'm going to tell you all about that after we hear a song by Rudy Valli. That's coming right up.
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1: Life is just a bowl of cherries. Don't take it serious. It's too mysterious. At 8 each morning I have got a date to take my plunge around the Empire State. You'll admit it's not the berries.

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Life is just a bowl of nuts.

Mr. Cab Calloway singing the Calloway Boogie. And before that, Mr. Rudy Valley, a recording from 1931, the work of DeSilva, Brown, and Henderson, and Life is Just a Bowl of Cherries. Well, that was because of an email that I got from Kevin, who lives in London, in a very special apartment. This was a very interesting email with a great picture. And Kevin is a longtime fan of Big Band Sunday Night. He says he's been listening for about a decade and also joins me at 7 p.m. for Radio Limelight, which, of course, starts at 7, leads into 4 hours of BBSN. And the picture that he sent me is of Rudy Valley. And it was taken by his landlord's father, who was a photographer in the London area. And the picture was taken in the apartment that Kevin has been living in now of Rudy Valley. And apparently, Rudy Valley became a friend of this gentleman, this landlord's father. And they would visit back and forth. And this is fascinating. And, you know, we hear stories about, you know, these things. Well, obviously people had friends and you meet friends in different happenstances in different ways. But yes, this had everything to do with him taking some pictures. And apparently his landlord attended a birthday party for Rudy Valley in his home in the 60s. They took a family trip there. Anyway, fascinating. So I was happy to get some Rudy Valley on. Rudy Valley is very fascinating. He inspired other singers like Bing Crosby, like Frank Sinatra. You know, he was a forerunner of those. He was, one of the earliest crooners, along with Al Boley and people like that. Yeah, always a joy. Okay, let's jump now into Harry James and the King Porter Stomp.

0: Canada's Spitfire Band and Brazil, and before that, Harry James performing the King Porter Stomp on Big Band Sunday night on the 16th of August, hoping that this smack dab in the middle weekend, just dividing the month of August up, is treating you well. We got about another 5 weeks officially of summer, and fall is also another gorgeous, gorgeous time of the year. But I am enjoying every moment, every day of summer while it is upon us. I've got more of your requests coming up, taking us to midnight. But before that, while I've got my beloved Mills Brothers all set to go, and before that happens, I've got a song that I've lined up that my operator Owen identified as one of his favorite songs from the Big Band Swing era.
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and the Mills Brothers with Mr. Count Basie and Hoagie Carmichael tune, something he wrote with Sidney Orodin, Lazy River. That's a summery song, in my opinion. And before that, A Hot Time in the Town of Berlin, a glorious combination of artists, Bing Crosby and the Andrews Sisters. I once had in my collection, and I really need to replace this, a long, long time ago, I had a collection of, it was a double or triple CD of every recording that Bing Crosby and the Andrews Sisters made together. And I lent it to somebody and never got it back, and kind of he moved away, lost touch, and never saw the thing again. And so I really must replace it sometime. It was a beloved set. But that is such a great combination. And as I say, Owen, my operator, he's a fan of that song, so I thought that I would throw it in the playlist tonight. Okay, Nick in Burlington has a Nick Jr. in his life, and he is wanting to wish his Nick Jr. a happy birthday, and he wants to do that by my playing this song as per his request. Al Jolson, or Jolie, and

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You make them blue, Sonny boy. 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I still have you, Sonny boy. You're sent from a heaven, and I know your worth.

Some Jolie there, recording from the year 1928, going out to Nick Jr. from Nick Sr. for Nick Jr.'s birthday. I don't have a number. I don't know what number it is, but Nick Jr., have a great, great happy birthday. And it is Dean with you on Big Band Sunday night. And the clock on the wall is telling me that our time is fast approaching its end, but not

0: before I have one more request that I'm going to squeeze in. And it is from Phil. He asked for some Percy Faith. And it's actually, speaking of clocks on the wall, it's about a clock. Yeah, that's coming right up.
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a bit of Percy Faith there. Toronto-born Percy Faith, as per requested by Toronto resident Phil, who is a longtime listener and somebody that I have the pleasure of chatting with once in a while. You have yourself a great week, okay, Phil? And that was The Syncopated Clock, the name of that piece. And yes, as I mentioned before the last break, the clock on the wall tells me it is time for me to say goodnight. But I have some thank yous. I want to thank all of you for being with me. I want to thank those of you who reached out either via the telephone or the email and made some suggestions for the show this evening. I want to thank my operator, Owen Wolf, for all that he has done to once again make this a smooth and enjoyable ride. You can get in touch with me during the week in a couple of ways. You can always email me at bbsn@zoomermedia.ca. You can also go to my website, which is deanholland.com. So Dean, H-O-L-L-I-N.com. I am going to leave you with a piece of music by the other birthday celebration we're having this week, and that's Oscar Peterson, who was born on yesterday's date 101 years ago. He really was too marvelous for words. Here he is with that piece of music, and until next we meet, my friends, I am Dean Holland.

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0: erect the post. The cast is ready. The band begins. The lights go up. Here comes Northern Dancer. And they're off!
1: You've never seen a race quite like this. 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

0: Drake is quite the looker. 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

0: Good morning. It is 6 o'clock in news time on Zoomer Radio. I'm Jane Brown. We'll check the traffic first. Here is Spencer Costin.
1: A couple of things to watch for already on major morning routes for your Monday morning drive. The eastbound 401 Express to Collector's Transfer at McCowan shows a collision, and that is in the right-hand lane. And the westbound Gardner approaching South Kingsway, there is a collision affecting two right lanes as well. If you do spot any other problems, don't hesitate to let us know toll-free at 1-833-NOW-SLOW. 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More traffic in minutes on Zoomer Radio.
0: It is Monday, August 17th. We could get some showers early. Otherwise, expect a mix of sun and clouds with a high of 27, feeling like 32. Right now, it is humid, 22 with a 29 humidex. In the news, Mike Layton is gearing up for a Toronto City Hall comeback. The son of the late federal NDP leader Jack Layton and stepson of Mayor Olivia Chow was a city councillor for 12 years until he decided to step aside in 2022 to focus on his young family. Layton says he plans to file his nomination papers today to run in the October 26th municipal election and return as the representative for University Rosedale. The ward's incumbent councillor, Diane Sachs, has already registered to run again, setting up a rare battle between a political heavyweight and an incumbent. Mike Layton says part of wanting to return is related to the Doug Ford government's interference with Toronto's autonomy to make decisions, such as fighting court battles to be able to rip up downtown bike lanes and axing speed cameras, both of which have so far been successful ventures for the premier. Pollster David Valentin, who is a regular panelist on Zoomer Radio's Fight Back with Libby Znaimer, says, with Layton versus Sachs, you're definitely going to see a clash of the titans. Mike Layton recently said he did not want to run for the coming federal by-election in Beaches, East York, after weighing the amount of time he would spend in Ottawa away from his children. The owner of the iconic Zanzibar Tavern on Yonge Street says he wants to rebuild after fire gutted the roof and upper floors early Sunday.
2: Well, we would certainly hope so. We've been around since 1960. My dad started the place. Bigger and better is our attitude. It looks like the top floor may be gone, but we can always hope for the best. You know, build it better than it was.
0: Alan Cooper talking about the history of the club, which was a fine dining restaurant in 1959 when it was bought by David Cooper. Over the years, the bar evolved, seeing live music, go-go dancers, and topless dancers. Eventually, it became a strip club in the 80s. Toronto Fire Chief Jim Jessup described

0: the damage as substantive and credits Cruz for stopping the spread. We Canadians will find out the annual cost of living numbers later this morning, as most economists expect inflation ticked up to 2.9% last month after cooling sharply to 2.8% in June. According to LSEG data and analytics, Canadian drivers found relief at the gas pumps in June as peace talks in the Iran war progressed and reined in global oil prices. But economists say progress in taming inflation likely reversed course last month as renewed hostilities in the Middle East sent gas prices higher again. The central bank has held its policy rate steady at 2.25% in six consecutive decisions as it tries to balance volatile global energy prices and U.S. tariffs hampering the economy. On the global markets, Asian shares closed higher to start the trading week, the Hang Seng by more than 1.3%. European stocks are mixed at this hour, as are U.S. futures, while oil prices have slipped. The Canadian dollar is trading at 72.12 cents U.S. In sports, Marcus Ericsson has won the inaugural Ontario Honda Dealers Indy in Markham and said before the race he loves the configuration of the track.
1: It's great. The track is really, really fun, very challenging. It's going to be a really good race, I think, a lot of action.
0: It was the first year Markham hosted the race after it moved from Toronto's exhibition place where it had been held since 1986. Toronto Blue Jays off today after taking 2 out of 3 against the New York Yankees over the weekend here in the city. Jays are now one game back of an American League wildcard spot and visit the Tampa Bay Rays for 3 games starting tomorrow evening. In tennis, Iga Swiatek overcame a short turnaround after winning the National Bank Open in Toronto on Thursday to beat Emiliana Arango 6-3-6-love on Sunday at the Cincinnati Open. Canada's Felix Auger-Aliassime beat Stefanos Tsitsipas in straight sets, while fellow Canadian Leila Fernandez lost in 3 sets to Xiu Wang. And in women's soccer, the Montreal Roses beat AFC Toronto 2-0 in Sunday's Northern Super League action. Zoomer Radio News Time 6:05. Zoomer Radio Toronto weather. Could get some showers this morning. There is a 40% chance. Otherwise, a mainly cloudy day ahead with a high of 27, feeling 32. Partly cloudy overnight tonight and 16. And then tomorrow, mix of sun and clouds with a high of 27 and a 30 humidex. Right now, we're at 21 degrees. The humidity makes it feel like 27. I'm Jane Brown. That's news, sports, and weather on Zoomer Radio.
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0: hiking and a little beer drinking. We'll get into all of that Monday, August 17th, wherever you are and however you may be listening. Many thanks for making Zoomer Radio part of your day. Sway and Hands Up, and we started the show with Huey Lewis and the News, Do You Believe in Love? Live from downtown Toronto, it's a morning Zoom with Andy and Jane. Welcome to your Monday. The showers from yesterday evening still lingering until about mid-morning today. I had a little bit of spit coming in on the way from Hamilton. Otherwise, mostly cloudy day as we get up to a high of 27. The warmth sticks around for tomorrow. The humidity should dissipate, which should bring a little bit more sunshine. And again, a high of 27 right now in downtown Toronto. It's mostly cloudy, 22, already feels like 29. Muggy start to the day. We recap, a successful weekend at the Rogers Centre for the Jays. Honda Indy going down in Markham after a rough Friday fan fest. Argos, TFC also in action this weekend. We'll recap all of it on the way. Savage Garden is up first. First, a check on Zoomer Radio traffic with Spencer Costin.
1: The same two problems still present on major morning routes. The eastbound 401 Express to Collector Transfer at McCowan has that collision in the right-hand lane, and the westbound Gardiner approaching South Kingsway dealing with a collision in two right lanes as well. 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

0: Savage Garden with Truly Madly Deeply on the Morning Zoom with Andy and Jane, wishing you a marvelous Monday. The Blue Jays looking for the sweep of the Yankees yesterday at the Rogers Center and to maintain, yes, maintain their hold on the third wild card spot. Wasn't meant to be, though. Took extra innings, but the Yankees would pull out the 4-3 victory and dropping the Jays one game back in the hunt for the wild card spot. This is going to change daily until the end of September, until the end of the regular season. There are seven teams all within 2.5 games of the one last wild card spot, only one spot up for grabs. Doesn't get any easier as they take on the AL East leading Tampa Bay Rays for 3 in Tampa starting tomorrow night. The 7-game homestand, pretty good for the Jays. They went 5-2. Honda Indy going down in Markham for the first time ever yesterday. Wasn't a great start to the weekend as the Free Friday Fan Fest was canceled to start the weekend due to unsafe track conditions. Never a good thing 2 days away from a race. Got it worked out finally. Race day went off without a hitch, and it was Sweden's Marcus Ericsson who would take the inaugural race in Markham, the 5th of his Indy career. MLS TFC took down New York on Saturday 2-1, and over in the CFL, Argos got spanked by Edmonton 42-19 in Week 11 action. On the show this morning, school is coming and the government of Ontario is giving the province's elementary teachers a nice little boost to help get ready for the school year. Plus, didn't get a chance to talk to Jane about this last week. A golfer broke really the golden rule of golf, and he was as soon as he was busted, he's paid the price. He was kicked out of his club. Want Jane's opinion on this guy? And we've got 2 CNE passes to the 2026 CNE, August 21st to September 7th. We've got them all this week, starting in the 9 a.m. hour today. CEO of the CNE stopping by to the Zoomer Radio Studios later on this week as well. Fun show to start the week. Glad you've stopped by. We'll head out to the roads for a quick look at Zoomer Radio traffic. Here's Spencer Costin.
1: Keeping tabs on 2 problems on major morning routes. The eastbound 401 Express to Collector Transfer at McCowan has a collision to watch for. That's in the right-hand lane. And the westbound Gardner approaching South Kingsway dealing with a collision as well. This one is affecting 2 right lanes. Otherwise, morning volume has been pretty light so far. 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

0: Crosby, Stills, Nash, and Young. There's Woodstock on the morning Zoom with Andy and Jane. I was just saying maybe 5-10 minutes ago that we have CNE passes to give away today. CNE returns to the city this coming Friday. Got this text from Louie at 866-740-4740. Good morning, Andy and Jane. Oh, no. You said that word, CNE. Next thing you know, you'll be talking turkey, sweet potatoes, and gravy. You know what, Louie? Just slow down a few months, all right? We've still got to get through the rest of August and September before we start talking about Thanksgiving and turkey and all that sort of stuff.
1: Yeah, it is true that the CNE opens in 4 days, but then it goes for 17 days. Mm-hmm. So there's still, there's still lots to enjoy.
0: And then summer's over, Jane.
1: Well, you know what I feel about that.
0: Yeah, summer doesn't end until March for Jane.
1: Okay, Halloween. All right, your birthday.
0: All right, welcome back. It's a morning Zoom with Andy and Jane.
1: Yeah, it was a nice long weekend at our family cottage on the Bay of Quinte, Mohawk Bay. The water level has gone way down. Mm. It's funny, when we put in the dock at the beginning of June, it was literally, the dock was just above the water. Now it's a good 2 feet.
0: Wow.
1: Yeah, you know, between the dock and the water.
0: It's funny because, and we'll talk about this a little bit later on, I was out yesterday as well. I was out in a hike in Dundas Valley, and we came across a stream, and the stream was really low too, and there was four of us, and we all said, it feels like there's been a lot more rain this summer, so we were kind of surprised that the water level was so low.
1: Right. I should mention that we did raise the dock a little
0: too,
1: but still,
0: enough.
1: It was at least a good foot difference.
0: Wow.
1: From the beginning of June. But yeah, lots of fun. We ended up getting a fair bit of rain on Thursday and Friday. Thursday overnight to Friday, it poured. Everything was just soaked on Friday morning. And then about 90 minutes on Friday afternoon. And then it dried out and it was beautiful on Saturday.
0: It's funny you say that about the rain that you got Thursday overnight into Friday. Jeremy Logan, who was in for you on Thursday and Friday, him and I were talking on Friday morning. I got no rain whatsoever in Hamilton. And it poured where he was in Oak Ridges. It's just, it was very localized, the rain, I guess. And yeah, you got it too.
1: I noticed, and we always laugh about this, you, me, Libby, everybody who watches the news closely, two big announcements on Friday afternoon. One from the courts, the Court of Appeal, that the Doug Ford PCs, they can take out the bike lanes downtown.
0: Yeah, that cheering that you heard was from Doug Ford's backyard. He won that decision, and I guess he's going to get his way. And those bike lanes, I'm sure they'll be gone as soon as Ford's able to get rid of them.
1: But the advocates for the bike lanes are saying they will take this they will keep on challenging this. They didn't say all the way to the Supreme Court, but that is the indication they are giving. The other big announcement that came out on Friday afternoon is that Ontario will require people who are granted bail on criminal charges to put up a cash security deposit as of today. So before today, the system was such that when people were offering security for people released on bail, they would say that they would pay the bail, but they never actually had to put down cash.
0: Kind of like an IOU?
1: Kind of like an IOU, exactly. But we learned in a statement from Attorney General Doug Downey that as a cash deposit in the full amount will be required within 2 business days of an accused person being released from custody. That goes into effect today. Almost immediately after, a statement from the Canadian Civil Liberties Association and Criminal Lawyers Association says that cash bail creates 2 tiers of justice, one for the rich, the other for the rest of us, and they plan to launch an urgent constitutional challenge this week. They are calling the legislation unjust and unconstitutional. Well, what's the point then?
0: Well,
1: putting up cash for bail if there is no cash.
0: Bail is so broken in this country, and we've been talking about it for

0: for so long. Yeah, let's do something. I mean, whatever we're doing right now isn't working. So, yeah, I'm not, I guess. I don't know. I think this is a great thing to do.
1: And we hear so often about people out on bail being charged for new crimes.
0: Yeah.
1: I mean, we hear about it all the time.
0: All the time. Yeah, it's the norm.
1: So somebody has put up a cash surety for these individuals who then go out and, create more issues. Are those people less likely to have contacts of people who will physically put the cash forward? I don't know.
0: I don't know either. Yeah. Great questions. We don't have the answers, Jane. We'll try our best, though.
1: We will try our best.
0: Okay, very good. Thank you very much, Jane. We'll get back into the music with Rod Stewart on the way. Serena Ryder, too, and Redbone now. Come and get your love. On the Monday edition of the Morning Zoom with Andy and Jane. To 27 today, 22 right now in downtown Toronto.

0: That's Serena Ryder with Stompa Redbone before that, and Come and Get Your Love, and this is a Morning Zoom with Andy and Jane. Welcome to your Monday. Hope you had a restful and relaxing weekend. We start the week off with some pretty muggy, humid temperatures. We get up to a high of 27 today with the humidity going to feel like 32, and then the humidity is going to break tomorrow again. We get up to a high of 27, sunny all day, but not nearly as humid. We are expecting a chance of showers throughout the morning. That should dissipate and clear out for the afternoon. Right now in downtown Toronto, it's mostly cloudy, 21, with the Humidex already feels like 27. I want to remind you that Zoomer Radio is the official radio sponsor of the Canadian stage production of the 43rd annual Dream in High Park. This year's production is 12th night. It's on now until September 6th at the High Park Amphitheater. Don't miss Shakespeare's beloved romantic comedy and a summer night of theater under the stars. For more information, go to CanadianStage.com. Rod Stewart is on the way. We'll head out to the roads first. Take a look at Zoomer Radio traffic very quickly. Here's Spencer Costin.
1: Multiple issues on major morning routes right now. We are seeing that issue on the eastbound 401 Express to Collector Transfer at McCowan. That is now closed because of a collision. The southbound 427 Express ramp to the westbound QEW showing a collision in the left-hand lane. And the westbound Gardiner approaching South Kingsway, there's a collision in the two right lanes as well. If you spot something else, tell us toll-free at 1-833-NOW-SLOW. 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

0: Rod Stewart and Some Guys Have All the Luck on the Morning Zoom with Andy and Jane. Welcome to your Monday. The Blue Jays looking for the sweep of the Yankees yesterday at the Rogers Center and to maintain, yes, maintain their hold on the third wildcard spot. Wasn't meant to be, though. Took extra innings, but the Yankees would pull out the 4-3 victory and dropping the Jays one game back in the hunt for the wildcard spot. This is going to change daily until the end of September, until the end of the regular season. There are seven teams all within 2.5 games of the one last wild card spot. Only one spot up for grabs. Doesn't get any easier as they take on the AL East leading Tampa Bay Rays for 3 in Tampa starting tomorrow night. The 7-game homestand, pretty good for the Jays. They went 5-2. Honda Indy going down in Markham for the first time ever yesterday. Wasn't a great start to the weekend as the Free Friday Fan Fest was canceled to start the weekend due to unsafe track conditions. Never a good thing 2 days away from a race. Got it worked out finally. Race day went off without a hitch, and it was Sweden's Marcus Ericsson who would take the inaugural race in Markham, the 5th of his Indy career. MLS TFC took down New York on Saturday 2-1, and over in the CFL, Argos got spanked by Edmonton 42-19 in Week 11 action. On the show this morning, school is coming and the government of Ontario is giving the province's elementary teachers a nice little boost to help get ready for the school year. Plus, didn't get a chance to talk to Jane about this last week. A golfer broke really the golden rule of golf, and he was as soon as he was busted, he's paid the price. He was kicked out of his club. Want Jane's opinion on this guy? And we've got 2 CNE passes to the 2026 CNE, August 21st to September 7th. We've got them all this week, starting in the 9 a.m. hour today. CEO of the CNE stopping by to the Zoomer Radio Studios later on this week as well. Fun show to start the week. Glad you've stopped by. We'll head out to the roads for a quick look at Zoomer Radio traffic. Here's Spencer Costa.
1: Still multiple problems to watch for on major morning routes. The eastbound 401 Express to Collector Transfer at McCowan now closed because of an ongoing collision. The southbound 427 Express ramp to the westbound QEW dealing with a collision. That one is in the left-hand lane. And the westbound Gardner approaching South Kingsway, there's a collision affecting 2 right lanes there. Otherwise, it is just building morning volume for you out there right now, but if you do spot something else, of course, tell us toll-free at 1-833-NOW-SLOW. 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

0: There's Ian Thomas and Coming Home on the Morning Zoom with Andy and Jane. Very quickly, before we get to the 7 o'clock news, Jane, you were away last Thursday and Friday. Jeremy Logan doing a great job filling in. You know, sometimes you and I joke about when we're away. We always, you know, we get a little bit jealous when something fun breaks, a big story breaks, something. You already know where I'm going with this, probably,
1: that's
0: Jane.
1: That's right.
0: This story last week, I guess it came about Thursday afternoon into Friday morning, about somebody from the Ford PCs spying on Bonnie Crombie right after she won the Ontario Liberal leadership. She went to Jamaica for a 3-day vacation, just a little bit of celebration, and somebody from the Ford PCs went to Jamaica, stayed at the same resort, all for the purpose of spying on her. It's just the stupidest story I've ever heard.
1: So Doug Ford said that that was not appropriate, but he didn't come down hard on the situation either, right?
0: He kind of said, you know, people follow me from the press when I'm on vacation. It's just politics.
1: Ah, yeah.
0: If that's politics, that's the weirdest thing I've ever heard.
1: And we have Marit Stiles as well defending Bonnie Crombie's privacy during that time. And of course, she's defending her now because she's not a political threat.
0: Yeah, exactly. But no, I mean, like, come on. It's someone's private time. It's just give it a break, Doug Ford.
1: It's a bit much.
0: It's a Morning Zoom with Andy and Jane. Hopefully, we get a story this week just as weird and crazy.
1: 7 o'clock news time now on Zoomer Radio. Good morning. Monday, August 17th. Looks a bit threatening to the west with some dark cloud cover. Environment Canada still forecasting a 40% chance of showers early. Otherwise, a mix of sun and clouds to mainly cloudy with a high of 27, feeling 32. Right now, we're at 21 with a 27 humidex. In the news, a note for GO Transit riders: to begin, customers on the Milton line could experience significant delays and cancellations after a person was struck by a train Monday morning. This morning, a service update posted online says emergency crews are on the scene near Kipling GO Station, and trains cannot move through the area until the investigation is complete. Dixie GO Station is closed as a result, and trains on the Milton line will only travel as far as Cooksville GO Station, where GO buses are operating. As an alternative, customers are encouraged to use Lakeshore West GO service where possible, and consider alternative travel options as well. A change to Ontario's bail system kicks in today, but two groups are planning a legal challenge. Representatives with the Canadian Civil Liberties Association and Criminal Lawyers Association say it's unconstitutional to require a cash security deposit up front as part of bail upon release from custody. They claim cash bail creates two tiers of justice, one for the rich and the other for the rest of us. They plan to file a constitutional challenge this week. Under Ontario legislation that takes effect today, in order for an accused to be freed from custody, mandatory cash bail, a cash security deposit will have to be paid in full within 2 business days of release by either the accused or their surety. The change was included in legislation that was adopted in June, though the governing Ford PCs had not previously indicated when it would take effect. It is a departure from the previous system when those accused of a crime or their surety only had to promise to pay the court a set amount in the event that certain conditions were breached. After a 4-year break, Mike Layton wants his old job back as Toronto City Councillor for University Rosedale. The son of the late federal NDP leader Jack Layton and stepson of Mayor Olivia Chow says he will file his nomination papers today for the October 26th municipal election. Mike Layton will be up against incumbent Diane Sachs, who's already filed her papers for re-election. In other news related to the Toronto municipal vote, mayoral challenger Brad Bradford is planning a 10:30 announcement. now to Wales, where people gathered to bid farewell to singer Bonnie Tyler this weekend with a celebration of her life planned for today in her hometown.

0: Nominated star died last month in Portugal at the age of 75 following complications from emergency intestinal surgery for a perforated bowel. Locals and fans from the United Kingdom and beyond lined the streets to see the hearse, which carried her coffin draped in a Welsh flag. The singer, born Gaynor Hopkins, was a coal miner's daughter. She earned 3 Grammy nominations and was honored as a member of the Order of the British Empire in 2022. On the world money markets, Asian shares were in the green to end today's trading. European stocks are mixed, as are U.S. futures. Oil prices are down a bit. The Canadian dollar is trading at 72.17 cents U.S. In sports, the first year Markham hosted the Honda Dealers Indy appears to have been a big success.
1: We started our engines over a year ago here in the city of Markham, getting ready for this race.
0: Markham Mayor Frank Scarpitti was the grand marshal and made the iconic call ahead of Sunday's big race.
2: Drivers, start your engines!
0: And it was Sweden's Marcus Ericsson who won the inaugural Markham Honda Indy. Toronto Blue Jays now 1 game out of an American League wildcard spot after losing against the New York Yankees 4-3 on Sunday. After taking the first 2 games of the home series Friday and Saturday, Jays are off today and visit the Tampa Bay Rays tomorrow night. And Tommy John, the pitching great known for the surgery that bears his name, has died at the age of 83. According to his agent, John died at his home in Bradenton, Florida on Saturday night. John had a remarkable 26-year career, winning 288 games and becoming the first pitcher to successfully return after groundbreaking elbow surgery. This procedure, now known as Tommy John surgery, has saved the careers of many baseball stars. Zoomer Radio News Time 7:06. Zoomer Radio Toronto weather. We could get a shower early, then mainly cloudy and breezy today. High 27 with a 32 humidex. Overnight tonight, partly cloudy and foggy with a low of 16. And then tomorrow, fog patches dissipate with a mix of sun and clouds and a high of 27. Slight humidity tomorrow, making it feel about 30. Right now, we're at 21 degrees with a 27 humidex. I'm Jane Brown. 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

0: Always thought they had a cool sound. That's Big Sugar and Turn the Lights On. Blondie starting our 7 o'clock hour with The Tide is High on the Morning Zoom with Andy and Jane halfway through the month, past the halfway point, Monday, August 17th, wherever you are and however you may be listening. Many thanks for making Zoomer Radio part of your day. It's CNE week, Jane.
1: It is. It begins on Friday. And as far as the weather goes, I would just leave your patio cushions wherever you put them so they don't get wet when it rains, because today there's a chance of showers. Wednesday, there's a 60% chance. Thursday, Friday, Saturday, Sunday all look good.
0: Nice. Perfect start to the CNE, their 17-day run. It's always, I think it was a year or two ago where the first weekend of the CNE, it just poured all weekend long. And it was basically like a lost weekend. They only get, three of them. It was a lost weekend altogether, which sucks to start the run of the CNE.
1: Yeah, so this weekend, the start of the CNE looks good. We're also watching what's happening in the news. We're hearing about a tragic situation at Kipling GO Station. Emergency crews on the scene. Apparently a person was struck and killed by a train this morning. So the Milton line is experiencing significant delays and cancellations.
0: Sure.
1: You'll want to keep in touch with GO Transit. Check their website, the app, if you're a regular rider. We're also, the big story yesterday, it was all over TV news, the fire at Zanzibar, the iconic, perhaps infamous club on Yonge Street. I have to take issue with the way this stuff kind of always makes me cringe as a news writer, when reporters make light of a situation based on the situation. So one of the TV reporters saying that the fire left the building topless. You know, and it's just, it's not funny.
0: Would you say that about a school that was, on fire or something like that?
1: Yeah, so are we making light of the women who decide this as a career? It is a strip club, right? So yeah, I get it. But it doesn't have to always be a joke, especially when somebody could have been injured or died in this fire.
0: I don't
1: even
0: want to give the writer all that much credit. I just thought, I think they probably saw it as an opportunity to be funny, right?
1: Be
0: it's
1: funny,
0: like, the joke writes itself.
1: Right. But you know what? You got to think about it. You got to be sensitive. It's not funny.
0: It's human beings, right?
1: Yeah,
0: and
1: that's right.
0: There are mothers and fathers and, sons and daughters in there and things like that. It doesn't matter what they do for a living.
1: Let's not be childish.
0: No, exactly.
1: Right, exactly. Anyway, the good news is that nobody was injured. The owner, Alan Cooper, says he wants to rebuild. His father actually bought it way back in 1959. And the one interesting thing we learned about this fire is the history of the Zanzibar.
0: Yes.
1: I remember when I went to Ryerson around the corner, then Ryerson around the corner in the 80s. And, the young men would go to Zanzibar.
0: Yeah.
1: I'm sure some young women went as well. And it was kind of, there was a feeling of, I don't know, what was it? Mystique around that place, right?
0: Mysterious.
1: It was very mysterious.
0: What happens there behind the curtains?
1: That's right. Happens at the Zanzibar stays at the Zanzibar. But we're glad nobody was injured.
0: You've been running that clip earlier in your news this morning. Had no idea that the Zanzibar goes all the way back. Yeah. The original owner, 1959, and it turned into, I think, a strip club in the 80s.
1: Yes.
0: But it's got a lot of roots, a lot of history in the city. So, yeah, good point, Jane. We are learning a little bit this morning, and absolutely very happy that nobody was injured.

0: Okay, we got to head out to the roads. We're going to take a look at Zoomer Radio traffic. It's a busy morning on the roads to start the week. Spencer Costin, how's our Monday morning commute looking?
1: Multiple issues on major morning routes right now. The westbound Gardiner approaching South Kingsway, there's a collision affecting two right lanes there. The eastbound 401 Express to Collector Transfer at McCowan remains closed because of that collision. And the westbound 401 Express at Meadowvale now showing a stall. That's in the left-hand lane. Otherwise, morning volume is building, but not too heavily as of yet. But if you do spot something else, tell us toll-free at 1-833-NOW-SLOW. 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

0: Elvis with Always On My Mind. It's a morning Zoom with Andy and Jane. August 16th, yesterday, was the 49th anniversary of Elvis Presley's death. On August 17th, 1977, the day after Elvis Presley is found dead, throngs of fans come to Graceland to mourn, and President Jimmy Carter releases a statement saying, in part, "Elvis Presley's death deprives our country of a part of itself. He was unique and irreplaceable." And all these years later, he is still irreplaceable. Again, it's the morning Zoom with Andy and Jane. Happy Monday. Hope you had a restful and relaxing weekend. All this week, great prize to give away all this week. You know, Friday is the start of the CNE 17-day run, begins on Friday, and we've got two CNE passes to this year's exhibition to give away all week long. We're going to do it. Going to make you wait a little bit. Going to do it sometime in the 9 o'clock hour this morning. We'll move it all over the place throughout the week, but we'll start in the 9 o'clock hour today. Let's head out to the roads now. We've got Colin James standing by first to check on Zoomer Radio traffic. Here's Spencer Costin.
1: Still numerous problems on major morning routes. The westbound Gardner approaching South Kingsway. That collision still blocks the two right lanes. The eastbound 401 Express to Collector's Transfer at McCowan is still closed because of a collision. And the westbound 401 Express at Meadowvale still showing a stall. That's in the left-hand lane. Otherwise, morning volume continues to build, but not too bad as of yet. 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

0: That's Colin James with Shirley, and this is the Morning Zoom with Andy and Jane. Happy Monday.
1: Happy Monday. Well, that was fast. Go Transit says that the Milton line is back operating normally after an investigation. Somebody was hit by a train at Go Station Kipling early this morning, killed by that train. Mm. But the investigation has wrapped up and service has resumed.
0: Okay, so tragic start to the week, but those riders, at least they're getting to where they need to be a little bit late, but it's not going to bungle everything up for the rest of the morning.
1: So Friday afternoon, we got a big announcement from the courts that the Doug Ford government can go ahead and remove bike lanes on Bloor, Yonge Street, and University Avenue, portions of Bloor, Yonge Street, and University Avenue.
0: Yeah. and they're gone. They're already gone. Yes. We woke up this morning. The bike lanes are totally gone. Doug Ford himself was out there all weekend
1: That's
0: long.
1: That's right. Oh, they finally let me get rid of the bike lanes.
0: Exactly.
1: Court of Appeal of Ontario, they've ruled that the removal of bike lanes on these three routes is not a violation of charter rights and can proceed, reversing a lower court ruling.
0: Okay, so does that mean it's done with?
1: No.
0: Are we, of course.
1: No. Cycle Toronto Executive Director Michael Longfield says the group intends to keep fighting this to the full extent of the law, which means it could go to the Supreme Court of Canada.
0: That's what people want. That's what people in Saskatchewan really care about, is the Supreme Court of Canada arguing about whether Toronto should have bike lanes on Bloor West. Good stuff.
1: Well, and then, we know for a fact that cyclists are not using the bike lanes way out on Bloor West.
0: Yeah.
1: In my part of Toronto, around Islington. And Brad Bradford stood up there in that neighborhood last week and said he promises if he becomes mayor, he will get rid of those bike lanes. So interesting that, there is no correlation, but interesting that by Friday, it was ruled by the Appeal Court of Ontario that various bike lanes could be removed.
0: And we haven't heard from Doug Ford or Olivia Chow really too much about that. I mean, no big statements from either politician.
1: Well, actually, Mayor Olivia Chow, a spokesperson on Friday, said she will continue to pursue win-win solutions that restore car lanes while maintaining safe cycling infrastructure.
0: Okay.
1: The spokesperson says that Olivia resists any argument that pits road users against each other because it makes everyone less safe.
0: So playing the middle.
1: Yeah, she's playing the middle.
0: Yeah.
1: Exactly. She's saying that, we can have everything.
0: Yeah.
1: And we can have it all at once. So that's what she's saying. She doesn't tend to be as argumentative with reporters when she's talking about
0: in the public eye.
1: That's right. So has she had a separate conversation privately with Doug Ford to try to make sure that cyclists stay safe where cyclists are actually using the bike lanes?
0: Yep. It's the never-ending issue. It's the issue that just won't die. There's always something going on with bike lanes in Toronto. It seems like we've been talking about this for years. Not just these bike lanes, but bike lanes.

0: in general in Toronto for decades.
1: Oh, decades.
0: It seems it's just get it together.
1: Yeah, and I think the bottom line is if cyclists are using them and they're using them regularly,
0: then they work.
1: And they're busy, then they work.
0: Yeah.
1: And I think Brad Bradford has it right. He's a cyclist himself, and he says there are lots of bike lanes that should remain.
0: Yeah.
1: The ones out on Bloor West, those should go. So we'll see where the courts go now with this and which sides appeal. It sounds very much like the advocates for the cyclists are going to try to take this to the higher courts, in which case Doug Ford will have to resist pulling them out for now.
0: Yes, exactly. For now, they stay in.
1: Yeah.
0: Until the next big ruling. Okay, Jane, thank you very much. Jewel coming up before 8 o'clock. Bruce Coburn as well. Plus, one of us played on a very historic Toronto golf club this past week. A course that's held the Canadian Open twice. Dan Hartman now. I Can Dream About You on the Morning Zoom with Andy and Jane.

0: Bruce Coburn. That's Wondering Where the Lions Are, and Dan Hartman before that. I Can Dream About You on the Monday edition of The Morning Zoom with Andy and Jane. Very similar to the Tuesday, Wednesday, Thursday, and Friday editions of The Morning Zoom, only with about 50% more caffeine.
1: Exactly.
0: Hope you had a restful and relaxing weekend.
1: Yes. So how did you enjoy playing Lakeview in Mississauga?
0: Yeah, that was, I played Lakeview on Saturday afternoon. It's a City of Mississauga run golf course, and you would never know it. It was an absolutely gorgeous course. A lot of the views kind of had Muskoka kind of views to them. Very beautiful course. Me and three other guys played. Three of us hadn't played the course before, so it was a new experience for all of us. And what I love about a lot of GTA golf courses is there's a lot of history. If you look up what the history is with the golf course that you're playing, there's a lot of untold stories that you might not know about. I had no idea the Lakeview actually hosted the Canadian Open twice, once in the 1920s and then again in the 1930s. And it really, while I was playing the course, one of the things that they mentioned is the course has barely changed since the 1920s. So it was fun to think about how people, you know, 100 years ago would have played this course and it would have looked the exact same as it did on Saturday.
1: With equipment that doesn't even come close to the kind of golf clubs that we have these days.
0: Basically wooden sticks.
1: Yes, wooden sticks, exactly. I've played it a few times, Lakeview, and you're right. It is absolutely gorgeous.
0: Yeah.
1: So many of our municipal courses, be it Toronto, be it Mississauga, Brampton, with Peel Village, they are gorgeous courses. And the cost to play these courses is very reasonable.
0: That's it, yeah.
1: Yeah, and the thing about Lakeview is that, and I like this idea, you know, if you're a Mississauga resident, you get first dibs.
0: You do. It opens up an hour before.
1: Yes.
0: Yeah, you get an extra hour to sign up. Yeah,
1: and an hour later for non-residents, because they want to give the opportunity to Mississauga taxpayers first.
0: Mm-hmm.
1: But it is really, if you have a friend who lives in Mississauga who's a golfer or a family member, yep, it's a good way to get in, right? Play with them. I played with Myron, and I played with my stepson and our daughter-in-law, because they're Mississauga residents, so they easily got a tee time. And it, what about that 10th hole? It's like, not to get too into the weeds with golf talk, but it's like way up a hill.
0: Yeah, it's one of those holes where you drive it, you can't hit the green on one shot. It's a hard dog leg to the right, and on that hard dog leg is this, it's almost like a wall of a hill. And if you shoot it short of this wall, you're basically going to have to shoot straight up and then straight back down. To land onto the green where the green is on the top of the hill. I actually played that hole okay. I parred that hole.
1: Oh, good for you.
0: So I actually did well. That was one of my few highlights of the course. The course is pretty challenging. I will say, you have no idea that you're just, you know, minutes away from the third or fourth largest city in North America. Other than the GO train that goes by the odd time, you really have no idea that you're that close to the downtown core
1: of Toronto. Right, and to your earlier point, the clubhouse is laden with historic photos and old equipment. Just so much fun, like a museum, fun to look at either before or after you play. Where are you playing next?
0: Probably somewhere a little bit closer to Hamilton, maybe Copetown, kind of my local course, Copetown, which is a former broccoli farm. A lot of history to that course. It just goes back to, you know, there's just stories to all the courses in Ontario, which I absolutely love. And I love learning about all the courses in and around where we are. We're very, very lucky,
1: Jane.
0: We are. If you're a golfer, I highly recommend just get out of where you normally golf. Check out somewhere different. I bet you're going to enjoy it. Lakeview would be a great option. All right, let's head out to the roads. We've got Jules standing by. We're going to take a look at Zoomer radio traffic. It's been a busy start to our week. Spencer Costin, how are we looking on the roads?
2: Now what we're dealing with are three separate incidents, all of which are on the eastbound 401. The collector's ramp to Dixie showing a stall. That's in the right-hand lane. The eastbound 401 collector's at Warden has a collision to avoid. That's in the left-hand lane. And the eastbound 401 express to collector's transfer at McCowan still closed because of that ongoing collision. Otherwise, it's just building morning volume out there for you at this point. But if you spot something else, tell us toll-free at 1-833-NOW-SLOW. 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

0: Tuesday, Wednesday, Thursday, have a feel. 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

There's Jewel and You Were Meant for Me from 1996, and this is a morning Zoom with Andy and Jane. Very quick reminder, the CNE, it's coming up on Friday, and Zoomer Radio, we are a proud radio sponsor of the 2026 CNE until September 7th, and you could be there. In fact, we're giving away two CNE passes to this year's CNE. Got to wait till the 9 o'clock hour for your chance to win those, or you could go right now to zoomerradio.ca for your chance to win a CNE prize pack, including admission for two any one day during the CNE, including unlimited rides, free parking, and food bucks for lunch or dinner in the food building. Don't miss this summer tradition with hundreds of attractions, rides, games, food, shopping, shows, and free daily concerts at the famous Bell CNE Bandshell. 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Beep, beep, beep, beep, yeah. Let's head out to the roads for a look at Zoomer.

0: Radio traffic, 5440 standing by. First, Spencer Cawson, being a busy Monday so far, how are the roads looking now?
1: Keeping tabs on three separate issues on the eastbound 401. The collector's ramp to Dixie still shows a stall in the right-hand lane. The eastbound 401 collector's at Warden is dealing with a collision. That one is in the left-hand lane. And the eastbound 401 express to collector transfer at McAllen still closed because of an ongoing collision. Otherwise, morning volume is the only thing to watch for, and that's not too heavy as of yet. If you spot something else, tell us toll-free at 1-833-NOW-SLOW. 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Let's go to the X, August 21st to September 7th. More traffic in minutes on Zoomer Radio.
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0: That's 54-40, and I go blind. Don Henley coming up next half hour. Chantel Kraviasek, too, and Hughes Corporation standing by. It's a morning Zoom with Andy and Jane. Happy Monday.
1: It is 8 o'clock news time now on Zoomer Radio. Good morning, Monday, August 17th. We're at 21 degrees with a 26 Humidex. Still a 40% chance of showers early today, and then mainly cloudy with a high of 27, feeling 32. In the news, Mike Layton is gearing up for a Toronto City Hall comeback. The son of the late federal NDP leader Jack Layton and stepson of Toronto Mayor Olivia Chow was a city councillor for 12 years until he decided to step aside in 2022 to focus on his young family. Layton says he plans to file his nomination papers today to run in the October 26th municipal election and return as the representative for University Rosedale. The ward's incumbent councillor, Diane Sachs, has already registered to run again. Layton says part of wanting to return is related to the Doug Ford government's interference with Toronto's autonomy to make decisions, such as fighting court battles to be able to rip out bike lanes and axing speed cams, both of which have so far been successful ventures for the premier. Pollster David Valentin, who's a regular panelist on Zoomer Radio's Fight Back with Libby Znaimer, and in fact will be on with Libby today, says, with Layton versus Sachs, you're definitely seeing a clash of titans. The principal at Liaison Strategies also says it's tough to beat a sitting councillor, but it's even tougher to go up against a prominent political name. Mike Layton recently said he did not want to run for the coming federal by-election in Toronto's Beaches East York riding after weighing the amount of time he would spend in Ottawa away from his kids. The owner of the iconic Zanzibar Tavern on Yonge Street says he wants to rebuild after fire gutted the roof and upper floors early Sunday.
2: Well, we would certainly hope so. We've been around since 1960. My dad started the place. Bigger and better is our attitude. It looks like the top floor may be gone, but we can always hope for the best. You know, build it better than it was.
1: Alan Cooper talking about the history of the club, which was a fine dining restaurant in 1959 when it was bought by David Cooper. Over the years, the bar south of Girard evolved, seeing live music, go-go dancers, and topless dancers, eventually becoming a strip club in the 1980s. Toronto Fire Chief Jim Jessup describes the damage as substantive and credits crews for stopping the spread. Canada-U.S. Trade Minister Dominic LeBlanc spent the weekend in Washington to work with Donald Trump's trade representative before a new round of tariffs takes effect this week. The U.S. president has ordered 50% levies on a range of Canadian goods starting this Wednesday. LeBlanc's spokesperson says the minister met virtually with Jameson Greer for an hour on Sunday and that their meeting was constructive. Trump says the levies are in response to trade tensions, including provincial bans on U.S. liquor, Canada's supply-managed dairy system, and quotas on some U.S. vehicles. It is a conversation we've been having here in Canada as more Zoomers head toward the traditional retirement age of 65. As Jim Ryan reports, about half of all American adults doubt they will ever be able to retire completely.
3: An Ipsos survey conducted in June for financial services company Thrivent does find that 58% of working adults believe they will be able to step away from their primary careers on schedule. But that doesn't mean they'll stop working. 47% of respondents say they expect to need to earn extra income, even after retirement.
1: That is Jim Ryan reporting. Speaking of money on the global markets, Asian shares closed higher to start trading this week. European stocks also in the green, U.S. futures mixed. Oil prices have slipped a bit, and the Canadian dollar is trading at 72.12 cents U.S. In sports, Sweden's Marcus Ericsson has won the inaugural Honda Dealers Indy in Markham and said before the race he loves the track configuration.
4: It's great. The track is really, really fun, very challenging. It's going to be a really good race, I think, a lot of action.
1: It was the first year Markham hosted the race after it moved from Toronto's Exhibition Place, where it had been held since 1986. Toronto Blue Jays off today after taking 2 out of 3 against the New York Yankees over the weekend here in the city. Jays now 1 game back of an American League wild card spot and visit the Tampa Bay Rays for 3 starting tomorrow evening. In tennis, Iga Swiatek overcame a short turnaround after winning the National Bank Open in Toronto on Thursday to beat Emiliano Arango 6-3-6-love on Sunday at the Cincinnati Open. Canada's Felix Auger-Aliassime won his match in straight sets in Cincinnati. Fellow Canadian Layla Fernandez, she lost. Zoomer Radio News Time, 8:05. Zoomer Radio Toronto weather, 40% chance of showers early, then mainly cloudy with a high of 27, feeling 32. Overnight tonight, partly cloudy with fog patches and 16. And then tomorrow morning, fog will lift. Mix of sun and clouds with a low humidity high of 27. Right now we're at 21 with a 26 Humidex. I'm Jane Brown. That's news, sports, and weather on Zoomer Radio.
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That's Chantel Kraviasek with Before You, and we started our 8 o'clock hour with the Hughes Corporation and Rock the Boat on the Morning Zoom with Andy and Jane. Monday, August 17th, wherever you are and however you may be listening, many thanks for making Zoomer Radio part of your day. CNE gets going later this week. We're, what, halfway through August, almost time for the kids to go back to school, and yes, it's that time of year. Ontario Elementary teachers are seeing some good news. As of yesterday, Ontario Elementary teachers are going to be able to buy school supplies from Staples starting this fall. The government says it has chosen Staples as a vendor for its classroom supplies fund, which will see teachers be given, I think this is great, a $750 a year to spend on supplies. The province announced that the program back in March and said it was aimed at preventing teachers from paying out of their pocket for classroom supplies. That's the thing with teachers. They, before the year begins, they get all these supplies and they have to pay for it themselves. Starting on September 1st, about 80,000 homeroom elementary teachers will have access to their funds through an online portal through their school board email. About 3,000 classroom products are going to be available for purchase, including stationery, paper towels, tissues, and calculators, along with arts and crafts, literacy and numeracy supplies, learning aids, teaching resources, and classroom organization and storage. And this is cool. If teachers don't use all their funds in a year, it'll roll over to the next year. So if you have $750, you only spend $700, then you've got $800 to use the next year. Very, very

0: Coming up, why Jane was feeling grateful as a Zoomer parent this past weekend. Don Henley, he's standing by. First, let's head out to the roads for a look at Zoomer Radio traffic. Here's Spencer Costin.
1: Several issues to watch for now on major morning routes. The eastbound 401 still has its own trio of problems. The collector's ramp to Dixie dealing with a stall in the right lane. The eastbound 401 collector's at Warden has that collision in the left lane. And then the eastbound 401 express to collector's transfer at McCowan still closed because of an ongoing collision. The southbound 427 express at Dundas, there's now a collision to avoid in the right lane. And the eastbound 403 approaching Highway 6 North, a collision there is in the right lane as well. If you spot any other active incidents, don't hesitate to let us know toll-free at 1-833-NOW-SLOW. 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
2: News from Midsummer, the most dangerous fictional county in all of Britain. 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And while the body count is certain to rise, villagers can take solace in the familiar face investigating every case.
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0: Don Henley with the Boys of Summer. Our Boys of Summer Blue Jays doing pretty well for themselves. They just went 5-2 on a 7-game homestand, and now they are only one game out of that final AL wildcard spot. Now, there's 7 other teams that are also within 2.5 games, so this is going to be a race all the way down to the very last game of the season. But that's all part of the fun, Jane, because 2 weeks ago, we thought we were totally dead in the water. We were out of it. But our Boys of Summer are still hanging on.
1: I know, and it, you know, was a couple 3 weeks ago when Vladdy Guerrero Jr. said, be patient with us.
0: Yep.
1: Good things are coming.
0: Yep.
1: How did he know that?
0: I don't know, but he's now out for the next week, so
1: yes,
0: rest of the team doing pretty well for themselves.
1: Winning 7 of the last 10.
0: Yeah.
1: You know, I can't believe that both of my kids are now in their 30s.
0: How does that make you feel?
1: Yeah, it's so weird because I, you know, and we have a mature audience, so many of you will know what I'm talking about. Doesn't it just feel like we were 30?
0: Mm-hmm.
1: And, you know, now I'm 61, and my daughter, Jamie, my baby, she turned 30 on Friday, on August 14th, and I am so grateful that I got to spend the entire day with her from start to finish, which doesn't always happen, right?
0: Because very rarely.
1: Yeah, I mean, maybe you'll go out for dinner or something around the birthday, but especially on the milestone birthday, it just worked out so well. It was our girls' cottage weekend.
0: Yeah.
1: And her birthday fell right in the middle of it. And so, yeah, I just spent a lot of time reflecting on her life, you know. And I said to her, now, you're like a full-fledged adult now, right?
0: Now, when she was 29, she was still a kid.
1: But you know what I mean? Like, once you're in your 30s, you are an adult, right?
0: Yeah, you know, when you're in your 20s, you can still be considered, oh, you're still young, you're in your 20s. You're 30s, yeah. You're right, you're an adult now. There's no more, you know, kid, young, whatever. You are fully an adult.
1: Right. And I mean, you know, you reflect back on your parenting and we all think, oh, I wish I hadn't done this or I wish I hadn't done that. And if I'd only been better at this and better than that. But you know what? On the whole, like, I'm just so proud of her. I mean, we're all proud of our kids. I get it.
0: Yeah.
1: I get that. But, you know, I think she's not perfect. I'm not perfect. But she has grown into a wonderful person. And, you know that you've done some stuff right. Like when they clean up, no problem, right?
0: Yeah. With no prompts,
1: right?
0: Or
1: like,
0: anything
1: like
0: that.
1: You know, we've got the dishes tonight, or let us make dinner tomorrow night, or what can I do to make things easier as we're packing up?
0: Yeah.
1: And I just think, you know, that's the stuff that you drilled into them when they were little.
0: It all pays off, 30 years later, and you see the fruits of your labor, right? And you know, Jamie, an accomplished young woman now, not a girl, a woman now,
1: not
0: right?
1: Not a girl,
0: good for her. And what did you do on her actual birthday? What did you guys do? You were up at the cottage.
1: Because I bought a kayak, and I actually, our friend and colleague Jeremy Logan is an accomplished kayaker. He and his wife, Dina. So I said to him, you know, what do you recommend? So he sent me the link. I got the kayak. Everybody tried it out, but we have an island that's a couple of kilometers from our cottage, like from our shore over to this island on the Bay of Quinte.
0: Okay.
1: So she went on her birthday, her milestone birthday, Jamie, she went over, paddled over to the island, went around the island twice and came back. So it was like 7 kilometers or
0: good
1: something like
0: her.
1: That.
0: Good for her.
1: Yeah, it was pretty impressive, actually. So that was the big event.
0: Good.
1: And of course, a big dinner, like steaks on the barbecue, and just lots of hanging out and chatting and hugging and all that good
0: glad
1: stuff.
0: Glad to hear your girls' weekend was everything that you hoped it would be and more, celebrating Jamie's 30th. That's pretty cool. And you had a good time, right? It was big girls' weekend. I know it's an annual thing for you, so I'm glad it was such a great weekend. And you all had a great time.
1: Yep, it was a Zoomer parent moment,
0: love it.
1: For sure.
0: Bare Naked Ladies, they are on the way. First, we got to head out to the roads, take a look at Zoomer radio traffic on a Monday morning. Here's Spencer Costin.
2: Numerous issues on major morning routes. The eastbound 401 has 3 problems on its own. You'll find the collector's ramp to Dixie still showing a stall in the right lane. The eastbound 401 collector's at Warden has a collision in the left lane. The eastbound 401 express to collector's transfer at McCowan still closed, and that's because of of an ongoing collision. The 427 southbound, the express at Dundas, dealing with a collision in the right lane, and the eastbound 403 approaching Highway 6 North, a collision in the right lane there to avoid as well. If you spot something else, tell us toll-free at 1-833-NOW-SLOW. 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More traffic in minutes on Zoomer Radio.
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0: There's a bare naked ladies with lovers in a dangerous time, and this is the Morning Zoom with Andy and Jane. Welcome to your Monday.
1: Another week underway, which means five new episodes of Fight Back with Libby Znaimer every weekday after the noon news. So let's see what's on Libby's mind this morning. Good morning, Libby.
2: Good morning, Jane.
1: Wow, lots going on this Monday in the middle of August.
2: Who would have thunk it? You know, there's so many things that we have to drill down on that are important, including these new changes to bail requirements. I mean, it was just a few days ago that we had the latest example, a suspect who allegedly shot a cop, and it turns out that he was out on bail, and not only out on bail for other firearms offenses and wanted on warrants in two other GTA jurisdictions. So late Friday afternoon, and I don't know why they kept this to late Friday afternoon, the government announced that it's toughening bail conditions. I'm not sure exactly how tough these are, but the idea is that if someone is given bail, they will actually have to post the bail in the full amount. They have 2 days to do it. I'm a little mystified by that because I think 2 days is plenty of time for suspects to skip bail. But we'll get the full scoop on that because I guess there are limits to what the province can do.
1: Right. And what else is on your radar?
2: What else isn't? We've got bike lanes. We have another announcement coming. We're not sure what it is from mayoral candidate Brad Bradford, who is the only really, I would say, viable challenger to Olivia Chow. And we also have this, we have the trade deadline approaching for these new tariffs. And we have this announcement from Lana Payne on the weekend that Stellantis is thinking of selling the plant that has been idled. And in the meantime, Brampton is passing a bylaw which says that location can only be used for an automotive purpose. So there's a ton to talk about.
1: It may be the dog days of summer, but it is a very busy news day. And if you want to be up on all things in the news today, tune in to Libby Znaimer with Fight Back after the new news. Thank you, Libby.
2: Thank you.
1: Okay, and I'll have your news next at 9, see what happens between now and then, coming up here on Zoomer Radio.
0: A lot can happen in a half hour.
1: Yes.
0: Thank you, Jane. We didn't get to this story last week with Jane. A golfer shot a hole-in-one, except he didn't. He lied, which is like the biggest faux pas in golf, and he has paid the price. So I'm curious to get Jane's take on this liar of a golfer. That's on the way. Plus, those passes to the 2026 CNE still up for grabs. It's all on the way. Pretenders now, and don't get me wrong. On the Morning Zoom with Andy and Jane.

0: There's Ken Tobias, Give a Little Love, Pretenders before that, and Don't Get Me Wrong from 1980 on the Morning Zoom with Andy and Jane. Wallflowers are standing by as we get up to a high of 27 today. We are still expecting a chance of showers, although it looks like those have moved through, and then for the rest of the day, going to be mostly cloudy, partly sunny conditions with the skies clearing away later on this afternoon. Going to be a little bit of a muggy day with that high of 27, going to feel like 32 with the Humidex. Right now in downtown Toronto, it's mostly cloudy, 21. With the Humidex, it feels like 26. Want to remind you that Zoomer Radio is the official radio sponsor of Shaw Festival's 2026 exciting new season in beautiful Niagara-on-the-Lake. Don't miss world-class theater on three stages, including the comedy classic Funny Girl, Amadeus, a symphony of brilliance and betrayal, and a legendary farce, One for the Pot, plus more. Go to zoomerradio.ca right now to win tickets to a Shaw Festival 2026 performance from Zoomer Radio. Coming up, gotta tell Jane this story about a golfer who did just the absolute worst thing that you can do in golf. I'd be very interested to get Jane's take on this as an amateur golfer herself. First, a check on Zoomer Radio traffic. Spencer Cawson, being a busy Monday morning for our commute, how are the roads looking?
1: Numerous issues on major morning routes. The eastbound 401 has three problems on its own. You'll find the collector's ramp to Dixie still showing a stall in the right lane. The eastbound 401 collector's at Warden has a collision in the left lane. The eastbound 401 express to collector's transfer at McCowan still closed, and that's because of an ongoing collision. The 427 southbound, the express at Dundas dealing with a collision in the right lane. And the eastbound 403 approaching Highway 6 North, a collision in the right lane there to avoid as well. If you spot something else, tell us toll free at 1-833 now slow. Looking for a summer escape just a short drive from the city? Explore Georgina. 52 kilometers of shoreline, sandy beaches, and endless fun on Lake Simcoe. Visit exploregeorgina.ca. More traffic in minutes on Zoomer Radio.
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0: There's the Wallflowers. Bob Dylan's son, Jacob Dylan, lead singer of the Wallflowers. That was One Headlight on the morning Zoom with Andy and Jane. Welcome to your Monday. Jane, you and I, both amateur golfers, neither of us have hit a hole in one in our amateur golf career. Am I correct in saying that? You're not holding back any information here?
1: Except for mini putt when my kids were little.
0: Definitely doesn't count.
1: Okay. No.
0: There's an old saying in sports that goes, if you ain't cheating, you ain't trying. But one amateur golfer took it a little bit too far, and now he is facing the consequences. His name is Zach Holland. He's a former collegiate golfer. He has resigned in disgrace from Winghaven Country Club after security footage revealed that he faked a hole-in-one during a members-only tournament. So Holland, he's a good golfer already. He's a 2 handicap. He doesn't need to be faking this sort of stuff. Admitted to cheating after the incident went viral on social media. You got to hear the lengths that this guy went to fake a hole-in-one. So before the tournament, and the tournament featured a hole-in-one prize pot, before the tournament began, Holland learned that his group would be the first to reach the par-3 fourth hole. He then lied to his playing partners, telling them he was expecting a phone call because he had a grandparent in the hospital. He's using a sick grandparent as his ruse. It's already bad karma here. He said he would run ahead and hit his tee shot on the fourth tee alone in order to keep the pace of play. What the group didn't know was that Holland had shown up before the round began, parked his car by a shed, and then went out, made a divot mark, and placed his ball in the hole. Now, during the round at the fourth hole, Holland faked taking his tee shot while no one was around. He then told his partners that he had thinned his shot and didn't see where it went, but there would be a divot on the green. Well, once the group reached the green, they saw the divot, and then they discovered Holland's ball in the hole, and they all celebrated, right? You go crazy.
1: Okay.
0: When somebody hits a hole-in-one, it's a massive deal.
1: I've never been there for that kind of occasion.
0: No.
1: I can only imagine.
0: I've never seen it happen before. Exactly. It's just such a rare thing. Holland spoke about the incident during a radio interview and admitted his wrongdoing. There
1: really?
0: Was cameras everywhere. He expressed deep regret for his actions. He says, you do something as dumb as I did, there are consequences for that. And yes, there was. He was kicked out of the club. He's no longer allowed to play at that club anymore. The club that he pays money for, he was kicked out because no one's going to want to play with this guy.
1: Wow.
0: It's kind of like saying to your friends, Jane, you volunteered at the local food bank, but really you just drove by, dropped off some KFC and then kept going, right? You didn't do anything.
1: This is way worse. I mean, what was he thinking ahead of time? Like, did he, you wondered what was going through his mind to cheat the system,
0: I guess he really wanted whatever that prize
1: he
0: was.
1: He wanted the prize,
0: Still, I mean,
1: he wanted the prize.
0: If you're that person, no one's ever going to want to play with you. You'll always be seen as the, you know, the
1: imposter,
0: the untruthful golfer.
1: Yes.
0: Yeah.
1: Well, he's infamous. That's for sure.
0: He did make himself famous.
1: Yeah, he did.
0: He went to a lot of lengths to make that hole-in-one count, though, didn't he? Like, driving there before the tournament, parking his car behind
1: Imagine if he used all that energy to do something good.
0: Like, just work on your golf game.
1: Yeah,
0: how about that? Get a legit hole-in-one.
1: Wow.
0: Anyway, for a couple hours there, he had a hole-in-one, Jane, and you and I still didn't.
1: No, we didn't. And although the whole time he's going, oh, God, I feel so guilty.
0: Yeah.
1: I feel so terrible.
0: I hope nobody finds out. One last check on Zoomer Radio traffic for the morning. It's been a busy morning to start the week. Spencer Costin, how are the roads looking now?
2: Since last check, no real change on major morning routes. We are at this point seeing the few problems remaining on the eastbound 401. The collector's ramp to Dixie has that stall in the right lane. The eastbound 401 collector's at Warden has a collision in the left-hand lane. And the eastbound 401 express to collector's transfer at McCowan still closed because of a collision. The eastbound 403 approaching Highway 6 North also has a collision to avoid. That's in the right-hand lane. But otherwise, it's just building morning volume for you. If you spot something else, tell us toll-free at 1-833-NOW-SLOW. 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

0: He's got some big shows coming up the end of the month, playing Oshawa on Wednesday, August 26th, Hamilton two nights later, Friday, August 28th, and then the next night, Saturday, August 29th in London. That was Brian Adams. And Run to You, coming up in the next hour, we've got those two CNE passes to the 2026 CNE. Going to give those away sometime between now and 10 o'clock. It's the Morning Zoom with Andy and Jane on your Monday.
1: Good morning. It is 9 o'clock news time now on Zoomer Radio, Monday, August 17th. We're at 21 degrees, Humidex 26, mostly blue sky here outside the Zoomerplex in Liberty Village. Although we are expecting it to become mainly cloudy with a high of 27, feeling 32. In the news, the annual cost of living rate in Canada went up to 3% last month. As

0: Motorists were once again paying more to fill up their gas tanks. Inflation had cooled to 2.8% in June as representatives of the United States and Iran worked toward a peace agreement. But fresh conflict in the Gulf region in July pushed global gas prices higher again. StatCan experts say consumers were also paying more for airfares and travel tours last month as the energy shock made jet fuel more expensive and the FIFA World Cup drove up demand to U.S. destinations. Canadians found some relief in the grocery aisles as annual price hikes on food bought from the store cooled sharply to 3.1% in July from 3.9% in June. The July inflation figures mark the Bank of Canada's last look at price data before its next interest rate decision, September 2nd. A change to Ontario's bail system kicks in today, but two groups are planning a legal challenge. Representatives with the Canadian Civil Liberties Association and Criminal Lawyers Association say it's unconstitutional to require a cash security deposit up front as part of bail upon release from custody. They claim cash bail creates two tiers of justice, one for the rich and the other for the rest of us, and they plan to file a constitutional challenge this week. Under Ontario legislation, in order for an accused to be freed from custody, mandatory cash bail, a cash security deposit, will have to be paid in full within two business days of release by either the accused or their surety. Attorney General Doug Downey announced on Friday that this goes into effect today.
1: People deserve to feel safe in their homes, at work, and in their daily lives. They deserve to know that when someone is released on bail, the conditions attached to that release are taken seriously. They deserve a justice system that is stronger, more responsible, and capable of holding offenders accountable.
0: The change was included in legislation that was adopted in June, though the governing Ford PCs had not previously indicated when it would take effect. It is a departure from the previous system when those accused of a crime or their surety only had to promise to pay the court a set amount in the event that certain conditions were breached. The first year Markham hosted the Honda Dealers Indy appears to have been a big success.
2: We started our engines over a year ago here in the city of Markham, getting ready for this race.
0: Markham Mayor Frank Scarpitti was the Grand Marshal and made the iconic call ahead of Sunday's big race.
3: Drivers, start your engines!
0: And it was Sweden's Marcus Ericsson who won the inaugural Markham Honda Dealers Indy. The Oscar-nominated director of On Golden Pond has died at the age of 97. The iconic film was released in 1981 and starred Henry Fonda, Jane Fonda, and Katharine Hepburn.
4: But darling, you're wrong about your dad. He does care. He cares deeply.
5: I'm afraid of him.
4: Well, he's afraid of you, so you should get along fine.
5: No, he won't. And you know why? Because he doesn't care. He is a selfish son of a...
0: Mark Rydell was nominated for 10 Oscars and earned over $119 million. His other notable movies include The Fox and The Rose, which was Bette Midler's film debut. He also worked with such Hollywood heavyweights as Steve McQueen and John Wayne. Rydell began his career as an actor before moving into directing. He died last week of natural causes, again at the age of 97. On the world markets, Asian shares were in the green to end today's trading. European stocks in the red, U.S. futures are mixed, and the Canadian dollar is trading at 72.17 cents U.S. Zoomer Radio News Time 905, Zoomer Radio Toronto weather. We're waiting on Environment Canada to change the forecast. All blue sky right now. They are calling for mainly cloudy conditions, so it could get cloudier as the day goes on. High 27 will feel 32. Overnight tonight, partly cloudy and 16 degrees. Maybe some fog patches before morning. And then tomorrow, mix of sun and clouds, high 27, will feel 30. Right now, we're at 21 degrees. The humidity makes it feel like 26. I'm Jane Brown. 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

Casey and the Sunshine Band, Shake Your Booty. Before that, Blue Rodeo, New Morning Sun, Blue Rodeo's big show at the RBC Amphitheater coming up August 29th. And we started our 9 o'clock hour with Belinda Carlisle and Heaven is a Place on Earth on the Morning Zoom with Andy and Jane. Welcome back from your weekend. Hopefully it was a restful and relaxing one. We get up to a high of 27 today. Humidex is going to make it feel like 32 at its peak. Right now, downtown Toronto, it's partly cloudy, 22 with the Humidex. Feels like 27. All this week, we have two passes to the 2026 CNE. It starts up all over again this coming Friday. Hard to believe that we are finally at the point, or already, I guess, at the point in the summer where the CNE has returned. And you know what that means? It kind of means the slow roll towards the end of the summer, Labor Day, and then kids get back to school and we do it all over again. We want to send you to the CNE. Two passes up for grabs right now. Looking for caller number 7 at 416-360-0740. Heart is on the way. Young Rascals as well. Gloria Estefan and Roxette too. This is Crowded House. Don't dream it's over. On the Morning Zoom with Andy and Jane. Welcome to your Monday.

0: Young Rascals with Groovin'. Heart before that, Magic Man and Crowded House in there too. Don't Dream It's Over on the Morning Zoom with Andy and Jane. We were looking for caller number 7 at 416-360-0740 doing it today and all this week. A pair of passes to the 2026 CNE. Let's go to the phones now. Hi, Zoomer Radio. Who's this?
1: My name is Joe.
0: Joe, where are you calling from today?
1: Mississauga.
0: Joe in Mississauga. Now, Joe, up on Zoomer Radio's Instagram page, Zoomer_radio, we've got a little poll going on asking people, when you go to the CNE, are you going for the rides or are you going for the food? So, Joe, we'll ask you before we give you some good news. When you go to the CNE, are you going for the rides or are you going for the food?
1: As soon as I get off the GO train, I go straight to the food building.
2: And what's your favorite?
1: I tell you, I have a regular thing where I go every, I've been going every year for 60 years. But now I just go straight to the food building. I go to Primo Macaroni for spaghetti. Then I go to Pizza Nova. And then I go get a corn dog.
2: Oh, you have a system.
1: And then it's a waffle later on, an ice cream waffle, of course.
0: Joe, wow. I'm hoping for the other patrons at the CNE that you don't go directly onto the rides after scarfing down all that food.
1: Well, I'm too old for the rides now, so I'll just walk around for a couple hours and head out.
0: Well, Joe, enjoy all that food on us. You're caller number 7. You've got 2 passes to the CNE for this year. You're going to have a great time. All that food. And hey, CNE, they've got their own hot sauce this year, their own specially made hot sauce. We were talking about this last week. It's going to be everywhere. So if you like spicy foods, Joe, the CNE going to be the place for you this year.
1: Well, I sure do.
0: Joe, congratulations, man.
1: Thank you.
0: Gloria Estefan now. We've got Roxette standing by. This is Live for Loving You on the Morning Zoom with Andy and Jane.

0: Jefferson Starship. That was Miracles. Ilias in there as well. More Than Words Can Say. Roxette, Joyride, and Gloria Estefan with Live for Loving You on the Morning Zoom with Andy and Jane. Happy Monday.
1: Happy Monday and happy birthday if you're celebrating today. I was talking last hour about celebrating my daughter Jamie's 30th birthday.
0: Yeah, what a milestone.
1: Yeah, and you've been celebrating a milestone birthday for your sister Kathleen, and it looks like you'll be celebrating and celebrating and celebrating.
0: Yeah, so my sister, she turned, it was a milestone birthday. She turned, I'm going to say it, she turned 40 last month.
1: It's a biggie.
0: Not sure if she wanted me to say that, but it's I can't take it back now. So she turned 40 on July 16th, and something that she's done this year, I think, you know, it probably has something to do with the passing of our mom earlier in May. So something that she wants to do on the 16th of every month this year for her 40th year, she wants to just do something out of the box, something out of the ordinary. Doesn't have to be big, doesn't have to be small, just something different. So the first opportunity that she had was yesterday on the 16th of August. And so herself, myself, my wife Kelly, and a friend of my sister's, we all met up at Dundas Valley Conservation, and we just went for a hike, and then we went for pizza and beer after.
1: Oh, fun.
0: And the whole thing is, and she's got a whole list of things that she wants to do on the 16th of each month, is some days are going to be a Tuesday or a Thursday. It's
1: That's
0: not always going to be on a weekend. So some of those days she's going to be doing stuff just for herself. I know one of the days is a Monday or Tuesday. She's going to take the day off work and just read a book and relax. There's going to be another day where she'll go do a workout that she's never done. She's got all these things planned out. And I think it's a genius idea and something that I think a lot of us should embrace a little bit more, celebrating ourselves.
1: I like

0: like it a lot. I was going to say to you before you said she's going to be doing some of the 16th solo, are you going to be involved every month?
1: I love my sister, but I really hope not. That's a lot of stuff.
0: You can do it here and there, but not every month.
1: Yes, exactly.
0: But it is. It's something different. And like you said, it is reflective time, especially if you're on your own, to think about those you've lost, like your mom, and what the future is going to hold without your mom, and just going forward. Because 40, I do remember, I mean, every milestone has its significance,
1: sure.
0: right? For where for what it is in your life.
1: Yes.
0: But 40 can be a very big one.
1: Yeah.
0: You know, like it did, you kind of go from your younger adult years to your middle adult years.
1: That's it. And, you know, it's not like it's that big of a deal, but when you're turning this age, after 40, the next big one is 50, right? Your daughter Jamie turned 30. Well, after 30, you still got 40 and then you got 50.
0: Yes.
1: You got a ways to go. But now you can't say, you know, you're in your 30s anymore. You say you're in your 40s and you're a decade away from the big 5-0. So I think it's a great idea. It gives, she's got stuff she's looking forward to, right? She's got all these things planned. So she's looking forward to those things as well. And it just goes back to sometimes we need to celebrate ourselves. It's not a selfish thing or anything like that. It's just a good reminder to, we put so much effort into celebrating other people, right? And sometimes we forget about ourselves, and it's not a bad thing to look after number one first.
0: Yep. So you get to say happy birthday to Kathleen on the 16th of every month.
1: Yeah. Happy birthday in 1 month. Happy birthday in two months. Yeah. Exactly. By the time we get to 8 or 9 months, this is going to get real tiring.
0: You know what? I'm going to be impressed if she keeps it up for the whole year.
1: Me too.
0: It's kind of like a resolution as well.
1: Yeah.
0: Right?
1: And we all know how hard those are to keep.
0: Yeah.
1: No, I'll follow up for sure and let you know how it's going on the 16th every month, Jane. We got the Spoons. They're standing by. Michael Sambello now. Maniac. Perfect for a Monday. This is the Morning Zoom with Andy and Jane, starting her week off nice. High of 27 today. Humidity going to have it feel like 32 right now downtown Toronto. Partly cloudy, 22. Feels like 27 with the Humidex.

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0: The Spoons from Burlington, that's Romantic Traffic, and Michael Sambello in there before that with Maniac on the Morning Zoom with Andy and Jane. Getting you set now for the top 10 at 10 with Robbie Lane as we turn our attention now to Fight Back with Libby Znaimer. And Libby, one of the things that you have talked about for many, many times on your show is bail in Canada and how it works, how it doesn't work. And we found out on Friday that there's some new bail reforms coming into law. And we found out, interestingly enough, on a Friday afternoon where news kind of gets dumped, kind of gets hidden, doesn't it?
1: Well, yeah, I'm a little mystified. Definitely the late Friday afternoon news dump is the place for things that people are not going to be happy about.
0: Mm-hmm.
1: But people really want this. And, you know, I guess most of us think of bail, that somebody posts bail in order for a suspect to be released. And if the suspect skips out, the money is forfeited. But that's not the way it works in Ontario, right? They are released often on a promise. And even if some bail is posted, if the suspect skips out, then they don't necessarily forfeit the money. So the government is trying to toughen up on that. That's what people want, because we keep talking about catch and release. Just last week, we found out about another suspect, multiple firearms offenses, and he shot a cop, and he was out on bail. And the police are up in arms, so I'm thinking, why are they releasing this late on a Friday afternoon? And actually, how effective is the measure? Because the surety, who are the people who post the bail, often a family member, and I feel for them, they have 2 days after the release to post this. And I'm thinking, isn't that plenty of time for somebody to skip out?
0: It does seem a little bit odd, right? I mean, the way it works now is basically we're kind of a pinky promise system, and now it's like a super duper pinky swear, right? It's like, all right, we swear, release them, and we'll pay you in 48 hours. Super duper promise. It does seem a little bit iffy, a little bit weak, perhaps.
1: Yeah, but it might be all the province can do.
0: Yeah.
1: I'll try to get the scoop on that. These things are always legally very complicated. So,
0: okay, well, looking forward to your experts as they try to sort it out for our listeners. That's Fight Back with Libby Znaimer today, as always, after the noon news. Thank you, Libby.
1: Thank you.
0: Quick reminder, you want to get a hold of Libby, you can always text the show, 866-740-4740. That's the Zoomer Radio text line, or call the show, 416-360-0740. This goes out to Wendy. Wendy has picked up on these, Jane, every day, 10 o'clock, as we get set for the news.
2: Wendy, why are you encouraging him?
0: If you'd like a special shout out, a special request of the news, send us a text. 86. No, here's the radio. Here's the news.
2: All right. It is 10 o'clock. And on this Monday, August 17th, we're expecting the temperature to rise to 27 with a 32 humidex, mainly cloudy, according to Environment Canada. But so far, we are looking at a beautiful blue sky here outside the Zoomerplex in Liberty Village. Current temperature is 22, feels like 27. In the news, as we first reported last hour, Canada's annual inflation rate was 3% in July. But Statistics Canada reports some large differences between individual provinces. Last month's cost of living rate was highest in Nova Scotia at 5%. New Brunswick was close behind at 4.6%, followed by a three-way tie among Alberta, Manitoba, as well as Newfoundland and Labrador at 4.2%. Inflation was lowest last month here in Ontario at 2%, and in the city of Toronto, cost of living was 1.7% higher than in July of 2025. Gas prices are fueling the increases, while grocery prices are coming down, but are still 3.1% higher than July of

0: last year. We'll check the market numbers in a couple of minutes. There is a flurry of announcements from politicians today. Prime Minister Mark Carney set to join two premiers in St. John's, Newfoundland, to make an announcement about energy security and economic development. It follows reports that the two provinces, Quebec and Newfoundland and Labrador, have reached a sharing agreement and arrangement regarding the Churchill Falls Generating Station in Labrador. Also this morning, Premier Doug Ford addresses the annual gathering of the Association of Municipalities of Ontario, and Toronto mayoral challenger Brad Bradford set to make an announcement at 10:30 this morning. Also on the municipal election scene here in Toronto, Mike Layton gearing up for a Toronto City Hall comeback with plans to file his nomination papers today to run in the October 26th election and return as the representative for University Rosedale. The son of the late federal NDP leader Jack Layton and stepson of Mayor Olivia Chow was a city councillor for 12 years until he decided to step aside in 2022 to focus on his young family, as he explained in this interview from 4 years ago.
1: After those 12 years, you kind of got to do some reflection about what you want to contribute in the future. And in this case, I think I can have and make a bigger difference around the issues that are I'm passionate about, inequality, fighting climate change, from the outside in a different role. And at the same time, rebalancing my life so I have more time with my kids.
0: University Rosedale incumbent councillor Diane Sachs has already registered to run again, but according to a recent poll, could lose her council seat with Mike Layton in the running as well. In a forum research survey, voters in University Rosedale were asked to consider a scenario in which former councillor Mike Layton enters the race. Layton commands 44% support, placing him well ahead of Diane Sachs at 17%. While support for all of the other candidates totals 39%. Without Layton in the mix, Diane Sachs, as the incumbent, has an overwhelming advantage. A massive rescue operation is ongoing as crews search for a missing pilot last seen when he left the Oshawa Airport Friday morning. The search is centered in the Kawartha Lakes region of southern Ontario near Balsam Lake. 73-year-old David Douglas had planned to arrive back at the airport an hour after he took off and did not return as expected. Douglas was flying a light blue and yellow amateur-built aircraft. The family is asking people in the cottage area to come forward if they saw anything that might lead to his location. Now to Wales, where people gathered to bid farewell to singer Bonnie Tyler this past weekend, with a celebration of her life planned for today in her hometown.

0: The Grammy-nominated star died last month in Portugal at the age of 75 following complications from emergency intestinal surgery. Locals and fans from the UK and beyond lined the streets to see the hearse, which carried her coffin draped in a Welsh flag. The singer, born Gaynor Hopkins, was a coal miner's daughter. She earned 3 Grammy nods and was honored as a member of the Order of the British Empire in 2022. In business news, straight to the North American market numbers as promised. TSX down 76 to 36,653. The Dow is down 97 to 53,635. The NASDAQ is up 4 points to 26,733. And the Canadian dollar is trading at 72.20 cents U.S. Zoomer Radio News Time 10:06. Zoomer Radio Toronto weather. Environment Canada still calling for a mainly cloudy day. Breezy, high 27, will feel 32, partly cloudy overnight, with fog patches developing and a low of 16. And then tomorrow, fog dissipates, mix of sun and clouds, with a lower humidity high of 27 degrees. We're at 23 right now with a 29 Humidex. I'm Jane Brown. Thanks for stopping by. 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

Hey, good morning. It's the Top 10 at 10 on Zoomer Radio. Robbie along with you. And I'm playing in the top 10 songs from this day in music history in 1974. Yeah, let's spin all the way back to 1974 on this day and play you the top 10 songs. The number 10 song, Big Comeback for the Righteous Brothers and Rock and Roll Heaven. It would get way higher in the top 10 than number 10. But today, that's what it is. Chicago, well, they were just about always in the top 10. They're at number 9.

0: Chicago with the number 9 song on this day in 1974, and Call on Me. So the numbers 8 and 7 song are next, and one of them causes a real ring in my ear. That'd be at number 8, and it's next.
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0: that number.
1: Steely Dan sounding as good as they possibly could at the number 7 song on this day in 74. And Ricky, Don't Lose That Number, and the Golden Earring before that, and Radar Love at number 8. 1974 was a pretty amazing year for music. And I say that every once in a while because some of these charts, you know, show that more than others. And that's just the way it was in the music business. But I've got 6, 5, 4, and I think it's a good set of music, but it's very diverse. And it's next.
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Palenka, number one eventually, but on this day in 74, You're Having My Baby was number five. BTO rocking it out at number six and Taking Care of Business. And this song was written by John Denver for his estranged wife, Annie, and he was hoping to get back with her. That didn't happen. Number four, this day in 1974.

0: John Denver right there with the number four song on this day in 1974 on Zoomer's Top 10 at 10, and any song. So there's a number three song, which I just love the invitation involved in the title. And you'll see what that is right after we do this.
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Ooh, yeah. Thank you, Roberta. The number three song on this day in 1974, Feel Like Making Love. And Paper Lace at number two. And The Night Chicago Died. Number two.

0: Paper Lice right there, and The Night Chicago Died, the number two song on this day in 1974. Now, the number one song deserves to be number one. And then, many years later, when George Michael became involved in the song, it went to number one again. Pretty amazing. That amazing song's coming up.
1: 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Here comes Northern Dancer, and they're off!
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2: The top 10 songs from this day in 1974, that's what we've been playing you here on Zoomer Radio. Robbie here. And the number one song on this day that year would, as I said, would later be released by Elton and George Michael together. And it would end up in the top 10 and sometimes number one everywhere again. But this is Elton on his own, the number one song this day in 74.

0: The number one song on this day in 1974 was that one, Elton John, Don't Let the Sun Go Down on Me. Well, the sun's not setting anywhere near me right now because I've got the 11 a.m. Robbie Remembers Power Hour to do, and I'm going to kick it off with one of the most, I guess it would be probably one of the longest-lasting songs from the 1980s that's still played today in lots of dance places. And it'll kick off the hour shortly.
1: Music can take you on a journey. The right song transports you to a specific moment in the past. And Robbie Lane has been there through it all, helping shape music history. For the next hour, we're taking a journey through some of music's greatest memories. This is Robbie Remembers on Zoomer

their number one and decades-lasting song, Tainted Love. Tom Petty and the Heartbreakers always make me happy from 1993, Mary Jane's Last Dance.

0: Mark Jordan, what a guy. Survival right there from 1978. He's just one of the nicest people I think I've met in this business. And he's so talented, and so is his whole darn family. I mean, everybody has got amazing talent. Mark is leading the pack. Coming up, I got Junkhouse in the next set, Doors a little bit later, and lots more.
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0: Junkhouse right there and Shine and Whitney Houston's Where Do Broken Hearts Go? I don't know, but she took it to number one back in 1988. Rod Stewart's coming up in the next set, and we probably have all heard by now that Rod had to cancel his current tour or his upcoming tour because of a heart condition. But if I know Rod Stewart, this is not the end of his singing life. That man doesn't ever want to stop. So we wish him all the best. He's in the next set.
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0: Alana, show me, she says, love is. And, well, that was a good song for her in 1989. They all were for her. They're really good. Coming up in the next set, I've got another. I mentioned Tainted Love at the top of this hour being a long-lasting song. Well, one of the songs in the next set is also one of those songs, and it still gets all kinds of play if you go to clubs where they dance. And that and all the rest of it will be here shortly.
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0: Thelma, baby. Number one song, Don't Leave Me This Way, still played in all kinds of places. In Gowan, When There's Time for Love, Eric Carmen kicked it off with Hungry Eyes. Well, I am moving on out of here, but I shall return this evening on the 60s at 6. Robbie Lane gone for now. You be careful. I'll be back.
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0: Good afternoon, I'm Christine Ross with the 12 o'clock news on Zoomer Radio. A sun cloud mix this afternoon, gusty winds, a high 28, partly cloudy and 16 tonight. More sunshine for tomorrow, a high 27, but there is the chance of some evening showers. Right now in Toronto, it is 24, a humidex of 29. A flurry of announcements from politicians from all three levels of government today. Speaking to the Association of Municipalities of Ontario in Ottawa this past hour, Premier Doug Ford called for a national fire strategy, and he also spoke about the new punishing tariffs by the Trump administration. He warned that Ontario has no choice but to welcome massive data centers in order to protect Canada from Donald Trump. That's a reference to the province's new framework for regulating big energy-consuming facilities used to power artificial intelligence. There are about 100 data centers already up and running in Ontario.
1: When it comes to protecting Ontario, as I've said from the start, while we may not be able to control President Trump, we can and are controlling the decisions we make here in Ontario, delivering on our plan to build the most competitive, resilient, and self-reliant economy in the G7.
0: Ford began his remarks by joking that he sometimes forgets he's not a sitting city councillor. Speaking of Toronto City Council, mayoral candidate Brad Bradford held a news conference this morning as well, calling for mandatory addiction treatment.
2: This is about the people who are no longer in a position to ask for help because their struggle with the health issue of addiction is so severe that that capacity has left them.
0: Bradford says data shows overdose calls to Toronto paramedics were up 46% in January, and this past April was the worst year since 2021. He adds that wait times for residential treatment centers are 72 days, which could feel like an eternity for someone in crisis. He accuses all 29 leaders at this week's Association of Municipalities of Ontario of not going far enough in dealing with mental health and addictions. And speaking in St. John's today, Prime Minister Mark Carney is set to make an announcement about energy security after reports that Quebec and Newfoundland and Labrador have reached a deal regarding the Churchill Falls generating station. Mike Layton is looking to reclaim his seat on Toronto City Council after stepping away from municipal politics 4 years ago. Layton filed his papers this morning to run in the October 26th municipal election for the University Rosedale seat, which he held from 2010 to 2022 before stepping away to spend more time with family. Layton is the son of late federal NDP leader Jack Layton, himself a former Toronto City Councillor, and stepson of Toronto Mayor Olivia Chow. 10 other candidates are running in Ward 11, including the incumbent Diane Sachs, who claimed the seat after Layton stepped down. Coming up right after the news, the Zoomer Squad joins Libby Znaimer on the Monday edition of Fight Back. Did you happen to see the video now circulating of

0: former Prime Minister Justin Trudeau and his pop star girlfriend Katy Perry dancing in a hardware store in Montreal this weekend. Libby and the squad will weigh in. Also in the second segment, more on today's changes to Ontario's bail system with lawyer Ari Goldkind, and counselor and contender for Toronto's top job, Brad Bradford, joins Libby in the third segment to talk about his call for mandatory addiction treatment. If you'd like to join the conversation, the numbers to call are 416-360-0740 or toll-free at 1-866-740-4740. Zoomer Radio weather, sun cloud mix this afternoon, up to 28 degrees, partly cloudy and 16 tonight. Tomorrow, sunshine, a high 27. Right now in Toronto, it is 24, a humidex of 29 degrees. I'm Christine Ross. 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
2: Good afternoon and welcome. It's Monday, time for our Zoomer squad, and we are speeding to a terrible new tariff deadline on Wednesday without an agreement in sight, though you never know. And there's polling that shows that Canadians do not want our government to make further concessions and cave to Donald Trump. At the same time, other polls show that our very conciliatory Prime Minister Mark Carney is just as popular as ever. Now, as they say, two things can be true at once, but I think that especially among Zoomers, Carney continues to be hailed for not being Justin Trudeau. He conducts himself in a, I would say, in a pretty good and appropriate way. Now, sometimes I get the pulse on what's going on just being out and about in my circle. I was at a dinner party yesterday, and the conversation turned, not led by me, to how embarrassed people are by Trudeau's antics with his celebrity girlfriend, all of his shtick. And I think that most of the people there had not even seen the latest cringy video of Trudeau and Katy Perry singing and dancing to Trudeau's son's new song. And it's not the clearest on radio, but let's play a really short clip just to give people an idea.
3: I can get used to calling me.
2: That's Katy Perry stamping her feet. I mean, really. So meanwhile, aside from the latest on the Trudeau front, there are all kinds of developments municipally, provincially, federally, and all kinds of jurisdictional battles that we will try to sort out. So the numbers to call, 866-740-4740, that's our text line, 416-360-0740.
1: And now, time for the Zoomer Squad.
2: And now I'd like to welcome David Valentin, principal at Liaison Strategies, Rob Davis, a former Toronto City Councillor, and Janet Ecker, former Ontario PC MPP and Finance Minister. Happy Monday, everyone.
4: Happy Monday, Libby.
5: Happy Monday.
2: Okay, well, shall we start from the ridiculous to the sublime? People are just, embarrassed about the way Trudeau is comporting himself on the world stage as our former prime minister. They're just really embarrassed. David, what do you make of that?
4: Well, maybe I'll have to be the contrarian here. You know, a father promotes his son's new song with his girlfriend. Is my summary of it. I find it hard to be outraged at that because I don't know what else he would do to promote his son's song. But, you know, I was thinking about this when I saw the topics, and I remember that last week we had Stephen Harper at an international conference at PragerU telling the international audience that Canadian media is all MSNBC. I guess I care more about the substance of people and the way that they frame our country, right? That's our former prime minister basically saying that, well, not basically, he said the reason he lost the election is because Corey Tenaik started Sun News Network and took the only conservative journalists away to this network, leaving all these liberal left reporters at CTV News and Global News and so on. I care more about that, I think, than I care about Justin Trudeau dancing. I also don't know what we expect him to do. He's not prime minister anymore. He's a private citizen. I think he should be able to enjoy himself and date whoever he wants. I think most people would say he's done pretty well in dating Katy Perry, and I think he seems very happy. He seems very happy. So I don't know why I would be offended or be upset, but that's just me.
2: Yeah, I think it is just you, frankly. Rob, what do you think? I mean, this came up, and I think that lately, the take you hear is that Justin Trudeau was a disaster. I'm not sure he was as big as a disaster as people are now saying, but, you know, he wasn't great. And I think all of this plays into it. He's just, you know, he's a celebrity that is considered not serious. What do you think,
5: well,
2: Rob?
5: Well, I mean, he's young enough that dancing around in a hardware store, he's not going to require any chiropractic adjustments or anything like that. But compared to his predecessors, the folks who were maybe a little older, a little bit more mature by the time they reached their post-prime ministerial periods in their lives. But those former prime ministers have gone on to do substantive things. I don't know that this is good for Trudeau himself in terms of his reputation. Oftentimes, former prime ministers get invited to be on boards and commissions, and they sit on boards of private sector companies because they are seen to have sort of a substantive, some gravitas that they'll bring to the role. I think, I agree in part with David. You know, he's promoting his son's music with his pop star girlfriend. But does that help cement Trudeau's reputation for, you know, things that he may want to do in the future? I'm not so sure that it'll help him. But he's certainly demonstrating, you know, some people accuse him of being the Nepo prime minister. Well, he's certainly making sure that his son perhaps will be branded as a Nepo pop star. If in fact his son's records do very, very well because of the Katy Perry endorsement.
2: Well, Janet, what do you make of this before we move on to more serious topics?
6: Oh, please, let's move on to more serious topics. I mean, if I was his son, I think I'd be embarrassed that my father was dancing around a hardware store with a toilet plunger in his arm, waving it around, singing my song and singing it very badly. I mean, anyway, all it does is confirm what all the naysayers said about him, when he was prime minister, and he's demeaning the role. He's giving the thumb to Canadians, quite frankly, or the finger, I guess, to Canadians. And let's just talk about something more substantial and that matters more to Canadians.
2: Okay, well, I just got a text saying the same thing. Let's talk about other things. So there's been polling, David, that Canadians really do not want more concessions to Donald Trump. How do you see that?
4: Well, we saw a new polling today from our firm as well. Mark Carney's approval rating hitting 60%, best numbers of all summer, coming now as we reach the trade deadline. I think the real risk here is a bad deal. And it's going to sound strange, but we should want a deal, even if it's not the perfect deal. But I think if we give up major concessions, this is going to look really bad for the government. Canadians have told us in survey after survey in public consultations, they would rather no deal than a bad deal. So how is it going to look if we don't get proper treatment for lumber, proper treatment for autos? That's a big question mark. And I think this is where Mark Carney will have more of a risk. I think there's more of a risk in a bad deal than striking a really flawed deal. And one thing to keep in mind, the Americans have not followed any of their deals.
2: They sign deals and then they
4: promptly break them. So what would be the point of this? I don't even know to a certain extent, but we need certainty for investment.
7: we need some, we ideally would get to a reasonable deal with a reasonable person. I don't know that that's going to be possible.
2: Well, you know, speaking of left-wing media, I've seen reporting on the weekend saying, the American chief negotiator took a Zoom call on the weekend, left his birthday party. I mean, every negotiation for almost anything that I've ever seen goes down to the wire, and to present that as a good sign, I don't know, I think it's really reaching. I mean, the other thing we saw on the weekend is this news from Lana Payne, who is the head of Unifor, saying that she was informed by Stellantis that they may be selling the plant. Now, I think for her, that's part of her bargaining as well. But how serious is that, Janet?
6: Well, I think it's very serious. And we're starting to see that some companies are moving and changing the way they do business and stuff. You know, it's not that they necessarily want to leave Canada, but it's getting pretty tough for some of them to stay here with the pressures that they're facing. I can see, I mean, I do have some sympathy for Carney and the negotiators, because they lose either way. Canada loses either way. We either get a bad deal, or maybe we get a deal that might not be so bad, but will he live up to it? You know, we're going to have to pay a price, and it's quite alarming. Canadians are saying, let's hang tough, let's fight back. I get that, but after 6 months of closures, job losses, the kinds of things that could happen, the kind of retribution that Trump might take on the country, it'll be interesting to see how long we'll all hang in, because it will be very painful for a lot of people. But yeah, Canadians do want to push back, and it's not fair, it's not right, but it's the reality that we are living, unfortunately. And while there are good steps that are, you know, many companies, the governments are trying to take, we haven't done enough fast enough to compensate for what's going to come hit us, deal or no deal.
2: Well, one of the things that I hear floated around a lot is that a lot of people think that one of the only things that has resonated with the negotiators is Doug Ford banning American booze, even though there are all kinds of people who say we should put it back just, you know, without getting anything in return, Rob.
5: Well, you know, it reminds me of watching an old police series. You need a good cop and a bad cop. And if Doug Ford is playing his role as the bad cop, then so be it. And I think it works for him. He likes playing that role. He likes being the tough guy. And I think it just helps Carney. Like, you know, a lot of people will maybe suggest that Carney and Ford are at odds with each other. Make no mistake about it. They're on the same team. And they're each playing their role in this negotiation process. And Doug Ford can be the guy who holds out to the very end. It will help him, I think. You know, David might confirm this. It will help him in any polling that comes up. They like his stance on this. You know what? Alcohol is something that I don't really need. Personally, I don't have to drink Jack Daniels. I could just as easily buy a very nice wine from Niagara Falls or from British Columbia or what have you. Although I can't get those wines, but anyway, that's another story. But Janet's laughing because she knows of what I speak. But the issue is, we need to have a multi-front battle with the United States, or in this trade war, we're on multiple fronts. The provinces can play a great role in all of this, and Doug Ford's playing his role, because the federal government can say, well, those are provincial jurisdictions. You certainly wouldn't weigh in on states' rights in the U.S., and so we certainly won't weigh in or try to infringe on the rights of provinces to regulate what they buy. But we can use it as a tool. But you know, there's also a lot of other things happening. The midterms are a factor. So how this is going to play out and how it's going to affect the results of elections in the U.S. is also something that could be on our side. That could be a weapon as well. We just have to be careful to keep our powder dry, not to look like we're interfering in their domestic political activities. And, I'm Team Canada all the way. I want Carney to be successful. I want Ford to be successful, because we need Canada to be successful. But getting even a good deal with a cheater is not really a good deal in the end. And that's the problem. If they break every single agreement, you know, what good is having a good deal?
2: Exactly. There are all kinds of other developments on the municipal front, David. I mean, Jack Layton's son, Mike Layton, is running against Diane Sachs. I know you characterize this as the clash of the titans. That might be a little bit grandiose for them. But it's two left-wing candidates, though I think on a personal level, I think Mike Layton is a little more personable.
7: Well, it's going to be really interesting to watch because the power of incumbents at the municipal level is so large. Now, you've got Mike Layton, who is a quasi-incumbent. He was the incumbent. But then you've got Diane Sachs, who does fold the seat. And I don't know that it will be automatic that he is able to just walk right back in. I think there is going to be some hard work that needs to take place. He's going to have to raise the money, find the volunteers. And, you know, University of Rosedale is an interesting riding because a lot of people do move in and out of it. You've got sections where there's not a lot of movement, primarily the Rosedale, but all the stuff on the east, it's a very transient part of Toronto where people are constantly moving, renting, and you know, going on their way throughout the city. It's one of their many stops. So are those people going to remember Mike Layton since he never represented them, right? He's going to have to introduce himself to a new subset of voters. And I think it will be interesting to see how it all plays out.
2: Are they going to remember Diane Sachs? A lot of people, especially small businesses, et cetera, don't like her. You know, as happened, as we said with Bonnie Crombie moving into the Mississauga race, there might be people there who don't even know that he left. And he's got the advantage of the last name, Rob. You're nodding your head.
5: Yeah, I mean, look, he has Jack Layton's last name, and he will have presumably the support of his stepmom, Olivia Chow. And so, you know, let's not forget that there's an entire machinery that's built around her. She has a charity that she operated out of the university formerly known as Ryerson TMU, and that was their sole purpose was to train people on how to campaign. I mean, the sole purpose of the charity was political activism, where they claim on their website to have trained over 10,000 people on, you know, advocacy. So I don't think it's going to be a clash of titans so much as a question about whether or not people are going to want to vote for somebody who's been working hard as their local councillor or whether they're going to vote for somebody who won the sperm lottery.
2: Okay, I think I know where you stand on that. Now, here's a topic that we're going to explore in depth in our next segment, Janet. But late Friday afternoon, and I am flummoxed about why this would slide in late Friday afternoon, the province announced allegedly tougher bail requirements in effect as of today. There's already talk of court challenges, whether the government, the questions, do they have the jurisdiction to enforce this? Whenever we've talked about bail before, I have said I think people would be shocked to know that right now bail is not enforced, right? You don't have to put up bail to get bail. And even more unusual, or in the cases where people actually put up bail, you don't forfeit bail if the person skips out. So I think people are still wrapping their heads around that. But there's this now requirement that the person who puts up the bail, the surety, would have to come up with the actual money within 2 days. So do you think that the province, I don't know, are they just trying to show that they're doing something, or is this something that can have an impact?
6: Well, I hope it has an impact because it's certainly responding to, I think, the outrage that people have to keep reading about people committing crimes, people hurting our police force, you know, shooting and all of that that's going on by people who've been out on bail again and again and again and again. I mean, the political rhetoric about the revolving door is exactly correct. So I think Ford, the premier, is showing what he's responding to what people want to have happen. I don't know if it's going to work or not, but listen, somebody had to do something. So more power to him. We'll see if it has any impact in terms of curtailing some of the revolving door that we've been seeing in the jails these days, because somebody's got to do something.
2: Janet, you've been high up in a provincial government. I mean, just on the face of it, I know you're not a legal expert, but do you think that this has

0: the chance of succeeding?
1: Well, given our courts from time to time, it's a little tough to predict. And we're, as we're seeing with the bike lane issue that's just come out, of course, someone's going to take them to court. I mean, that's, you know, there are people who, that's all they do. You know, they just sit around trying to figure out what to take to court. So it'll get challenged and we'll see what happens. But even if it gets thrown out, I mean, he will try to find another way to do it. And I think he should, because it really desperately needs to be to happen. Our justice system needs to be held in higher regard than what some of the crooks would appear to be, regarding it with. And they've got to stop it, or at least try to curtail it. And this is at least a step and a significant step, both symbolic and hopefully in reality, that might slow down that revolving door.
0: Well, as I said, we are going to be getting to this in depth in the next segment, but I would be remiss if we didn't talk about bike lanes and this court ruling that came out on Friday afternoon that is already being challenged, saying that having bike lanes is actually not a constitutional right. And the judge erred in trying to say that that it was unconstitutional to rip them out. Rob?
2: Well, I think this is the right decision. I mean, you can support bike lanes, but not support a particular location of bike lanes. The suggestion that this is a constitutional right, I think, is a little bit of overreach on the part of the lower court.
1: A little?
2: Just a little.
1: A little?
2: I'm being, you know, I'm trying to be modest in my in my anger. You know, I've done interviews on the radio standing in those bike lanes, talking about bike lanes at Bloor and Royal York Road near where I live, and have spent, you know, 10, 15 minutes on radio interviews, and not one cyclist has gone by during, you know, whether it's rush hour or midday, sunny days, good weather days. I mean, at the end, they're not really being utilized. The theory behind them was that if you build it, they will come. And in this particular case, nobody came. They built it and nobody showed up. Now, I ride my bike in those lanes. I was facetiously suggesting they could name them after me because I'm pretty much the only one on the bike lane at the time that I ride them. And I just think that it was overreach on the part of courts, also overreach on the part of city council. The idea that bike lanes bring business to communities is based on a false premise, a false report that was done back in 2016, 2017. Because, and I've said this on your show before, the College Street was under construction. All of College Street was under construction at the time they put bike lanes in on Bloor Street. And they said, oh, look, we put bike lanes in on Bloor Street and sales went up. Well, yeah, they went up because nobody could drive or walk on College Street to go shopping at the grocery stores on College Street. And the nearest east-west main street was Bloor Street. So the whole premise of the expansion of bike lanes, that it's going to bring economic opportunity and jobs, is based on a false premise. And the council should just recognize that they made a mistake. Yes, put bike lanes in where they're needed, but don't suggest that it's going to save every single small business because they've taken away a lane of driving and parking for them.
0: Oh, yeah, exactly. David, what can you tell us about why bike lanes are still such a big issue?
3: Well, they're a big issue because for those who cycle and those who know people who cycle, people die on the road. I think let's just acknowledge this. Bike lanes are not. A lot of people die from motor vehicle fatalities because they're pedestrians and because they're driving bikes. I mean, we've heard a lot about Vision Zero. There's been some significant improvements, but people are still unfortunately passing away after getting hit by a motor vehicle. Just to talk very briefly about the bail changes addressed on Friday, I think we want a safer society, but rather than doing this symbolic thing, which I don't know how it will go because they're trying to rewrite federal bail rules provincially, not sure how that is going to hold up in court, but if the province wants to do something, and I hope you're listening, put the money into courthouses, put the money into jails. Our jails are overcrowded. They cannot. What do you do when the jail has capacity for 1,000 people and 1,500 people are supposed to occupy it? You don't put them in jail. You set them out on these reduced bail conditions because you have no capacity. What do you do when you cannot adjudicate a court matter in criminal court in a timely fashion in 2 years? or whatever the timeline is at this particular moment, the charges get thrown out. And then we have a lot of people complaining, why were the charges thrown out? Why was this person let out on bail? And it's because our jails do not have the capacity and our court system does not have the funding to adjudicate things quickly. And if we want to see more people serving the time for the consequences of their actions, we need to actually make those investments to do it. Because we're all presumed innocent until proven guilty. That's the society we live in. So I know it's boring, but we got to do it.
0: Well, just last week, I saw a press release from the government saying, we're building more jails. There's going to be more capacity in 10 years.
3: Yep. In 10 years.
0: In 10 years. Okay. It's just been a head-spinning day. All of the poobahs are at the Association of Municipalities meeting today in Ottawa. I'm sure there already is a whole raft of news there. In the meantime, thanks so much, David Valentin, Janet Ecker, and Rob Davis. And we'll talk again soon. Bye-bye.
2: Bye, Libby.
0: Okay. As promised, we're going to take a break. And when we come back, we're going to talk about these new bail requirements. Is it just for show, or is there a hope that they might actually work? We'll talk to Ari Goldkind when we return.
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0: Welcome back. Well, as we've been discussing, here's another big development from the late Friday news drop. And as of today, the Ford Progressive Conservatives are requiring, or they have a law requiring, a cash deposit for bail in the full amount that is pledged, and it has to be paid, they say, once an accused person is released on bail, and the payment has to be made within 2 business days. And I say, yes, the public is really sick of all of those cases of people arrested for serious violent crimes while they were out on bail. But the question is, can the province actually enforce this? There's already talk of constitutional challenges, and it depends on the judges and the justices of the peace whose jobs it is to grant bail or not. So, people, what do you think? Are you surprised that most people who are out on bail don't actually have bail paid? before they are released at the moment until this came into effect today. Our text line, 866-740-4740 and 416-360-0740. And now let's go to Ari Goldkind, a Toronto-based criminal defense lawyer. Hi, Ari.
6: Great to be with you, Libby.
0: So this dropped late Friday afternoon. There's already talk of court challenges. What's your take?
6: So there is a court challenge coming from the Criminal Lawyers Association and the Civil Liberties Association. We can get to that.

0: for medical purposes and the torture and cruelty that so many animals faced in Canada, that Doug Ford took a very loud stand on about a year ago, you'll remember, in London. So that's in the same bill, and I think your listeners would appreciate that. Number two, in The Sun on the weekend, and I know nobody reads newspapers anymore, I understand that, but sometimes they should be read. Laurie Goldstein has a great column about the silliness of crime stats, and I'm sure, Libby, and I think you and I talked about it, the press releases that were put out by certain politicians that crime rates are down. And Laurie Goldstein wrote a great piece about, no, violent crime is actually way up. And I think that ties into this subject, because you just asked your listeners, what do you feel about these changes and will they make a difference? Now let's get to this issue. I think the government has scored a massive win politically. Even if the court strikes some of this down, Ford gets to stand there and say, well, look, the courts are circling the wagons and striking it down. I'm for law and order. I'm for sureties having skin in the game, rather than these promises where there's really very little recourse if somebody screws the pooch on the, pun intended, on the bail. There's a court called an estreatment court, which isn't used often enough. So Ford has had a huge victory with his Attorney General, Doug Downey. Where I think he's exposed, or the bill is exposed, Libby, is in two places. I like the idea. Now, I don't speak for the Criminal Lawyers Association. My views are antithetical to them, so let your audience know that I am not their spokesperson. I think it's a very good thing that sureties have to put money down and put skin in the game. I think that will change the bail system for the positive. It will get rid of a lot of the surety for hire networks that are going on. And like Voldemort, Libby, nobody talks about them. But now that you have to put money down, that's good. Where I think there's a real problem, and I'll put my defense lawyer hat square on, is two places. One, I don't like that the accused necessarily has to make a cash deposit. Many accused who get bail are homeless, mentally ill, impecunious, don't have two nickels to rub together. And those are the kinds of people that tend to get bail on their own. I don't like that some homeless or mentally ill rounder has to come up with $100 or $200 or $50, because there's already a punishment, Libby, if they don't show up to court, fail to attend charges, fail to appear charges, fail to comply. I also think there is some exposure, and I'll end my answer here before your next question, that the province may, I emphasize only may, be stepping on federal toes. Do I think this kind of legislation would be a lot more likely to succeed if all of the provinces got together, convinced the feds to do this, and the criminal code was amended? I think that would be much stronger constitutionally. But as you know, given last week's stupid bike lane fracas that the Court of Appeal quite properly fixed, I'm sure you know that story where apparently bike lanes are a charter right, and the Court of Appeal in their wisdom said, that's really dumb. One never knows what a court will do when faced with a charter challenge. So those are my, you know, comments on it is, but overall, Libby, bottom line, a positive step.
1: Okay. So there's this jurisdictional issue, federal government, criminal law, but who appoints justices of the peace and the judges in bail court? Isn't that provincial?
0: So great question. So I'm going to answer this, Libby, not just to you, but for your listeners who don't know how the sausage is made. The provincial governments appoint the justices of the peace and the judges that tend to hear about 95%, 98% of bail matters. Where you start to see cases get more publicity is when there's a bail decision by a justice of the peace or an Ontario court judge. It gets appealed to a superior court judge. Superior court judges are appointed by the feds, but the bail courts, by and large, are provincially, judicially run courts, just to make that make sense to people. The province appoints the people that, if I'll do it easier. If Libby Znaimer, God forbid, gets arrested, it's going to be a provincially appointed justice of the peace or judge who will hear her situation, unless, God forbid, Libby Znaimer is charged with

0: murder or terrorism.
1: Okay. So where is the jurisdictional problem?
0: The criminal code is really a federal matter. It's really a creation of federal statute. While the Ontario government has a solicitor general, an attorney general to implement things, the criminal code is a federal document. What does that mean in English, Libby? That if Libby, God forbid, gets charged in Ontario, she should be subject to the same laws as if she got arrested in Saskatchewan. The idea is uniformity across the provinces. That's why one of the things that the talented lawyers who are going to bring this charter challenge to the bail change are going to say, hey, you guys at the province, Doug Downey, Doug Ford, you have no business meddling in to the bail system in the criminal code. And I can assure you that the provincial government, Mr. Ford and Mr. Downey, probably got one of two things, an opinion from their many lawyers at their law division that says this is kosher, or something which we'll never know about that says maybe we're exposed, but it's such a huge political win to look tough on crime and tough on bail that who cares if we lose?
1: Well, yeah, one of the questions on the political side, I thought, well, I think it is a political win. So why are they burying it on Friday afternoon? But that's another question.
0: You can answer that as well as I can, Libby, knowing how the media has changed and how coverage has changed.
1: Well, yeah. So the other question is, and I've had these questions from very intelligent members of our audience, and they're saying, how do we make the justices and JPs more accountable for their decisions on bail? And you and I have talked about it and said, well, yes, they have to provide reasons, but I cannot report the reasons.
0: Yeah, and I think there's two different questions there, Libby. One is, can the public find out how the sausage is made on a bail release or a bail detention? The answer is no. There are publication bans on these. So unless one of your listeners has time and inclination to head to the bail courts and listen in person, you're really not going to find these things out. That's a different question, I think, than accountability. What I think your listeners are asking is what happens when a justice of the peace releases a guy on attempted murder charges who's been out on bail two times, one for beating his girlfriend, then for possessing a gun, then gets bail and goes out and shoots that very girlfriend. I think that's what your listeners are asking, which is how does the justice of the peace in a world where people can get fired for looking at somebody the wrong way or telling a bad joke at the imaginary water cooler, how does a justice of the peace keep his or her job if they do this as a pattern? That's an interesting question. I think it's not talked about enough. We don't have time for me to go into that answer, but one of the things I've noticed is there tends to be a disconnect between people who have had crime happen to them or somebody they love or care about versus people that have a private parking spot, private security, go in the courtroom through special doors and special access, and don't feel crime as acutely as many people in the community. And I think until judges and justices of the peace start putting themselves in the shoes of people who have been terrorized, low-income communities where the Toronto Star will always pretend that those communities are anti-police. They're not. They're very pro-police. They want to be as safe as you and I can be, Libby. Until there is a change in the zeitgeist in court, and I think this bail change is an important part of that. Look, full disclosure, I think some of Carney's changes go towards that too. Until there's a perception in the criminal justice system that detaining somebody who's obviously dangerous is not going to get that judge or JP in trouble, I don't think we're going to have a change. We saw it, Libby, south of the border with an election where the bad orange man changed the zeitgeist that crime is not to be accepted. We don't have anything like that here.
1: Just to clarify, when you're referring to people who have private security and parking spots, you're talking about the judges and the JPs.
0: Yes, with some levity and humor.
1: Right. But of course, we don't want a situation like in the States where supporters of the bad

0: that orange man endanger judicial officials.
1: I don't agree with that, but we don't have time for that segment. What my point was, Libby, is I don't agree with that with all due respect. What we have in the States is you don't have people becoming pariahs when they're tough on crime from the bench. Here, it's not the best thing for your career, particularly if you want to get appointed, if you're a tough on crime person.
0: That's a whole other conversation, Ari, and you're right, we don't have that. Thank you for, explaining some of these difficult concepts, and we'll see how this new rule works out. Thanks so much, as always. Bye-bye.
1: Good to be with you, Libby.
0: Thank you. Okay, we're taking another break, and another tough statement today, this time from mayoral candidate Brad Bradford. He wants to see mandatory addiction treatment. And, you know, I think we have similar issues because there isn't enough addiction treatment available, whether it's mandatory or not. But we'll talk to him. And this has to do with some of the no-go areas, the increasing number of no-go areas in the city because of public drug use. We'll talk about all of that when we come back.
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0: Welcome back. Well, if you have ever been near Queen and Bathurst in Toronto, you'll know why people call it Zombie Land. It's just one of the public streets and transit hubs that are overrun by public drug use. Now, Ontario's big city mayors, who are meeting in Ottawa for the second time in 2 years, have asked the province to review the Mental Health Act and the Healthcare Consent Act. And Brad Bradford, a mayoral candidate today, is calling for mandatory addiction treatment. He says that we can't wait another 2 years for reviewing this. And

0: And one of the big problems is that right now you have to wait about 72 days to get into addiction treatments. So let's see what Brad has in mind. Thanks for joining us. Hello.
1: Hi, it's great to be with you, Libby.
0: So what are you proposing here?
1: Well, I think we all have to recognize that when addiction gets so severe that somebody no longer has the wherewithal or the mental capacity to seek the treatment that they desperately need and where their lives are frankly at risk, it is not a compassionate response to abandon them without the necessary resources and pathway to recovery. These individuals in those circumstances need treatment. And I think the rest of us have a collective responsibility to help by making compassionate life-saving decisions to make sure that they can get the treatment to break the cycle of addiction. So I'm of the view that Toronto needs mandatory treatment for those suffering from the health crisis of drug addiction. And we can't afford to wait, you know, another 2 years. It's just been too long without the inaction. And you see that manifesting at Queen and Bathurst. You see it, you know, at Union Station. And you see it out in the suburbs of the city as well.
0: Yeah, but we don't have enough addiction treatment even to help those who agree voluntarily.
1: That's right. And so more is needed across the board. There's three components to what I'm putting on the table today. The first is treatment, period. Full stop. I am going to fight for Toronto's full share of new beds for residential treatment and withdrawal management. And supportive housing is a piece of that too, so that you know, when people ask for it, it takes days and not months. And as you pointed out off the top, folks are waiting in excess of 70 days to get into treatment, even when they want it. And that's not adequate. The second piece, Libby, is mandatory treatment law for the most severe cases, where the safeguards are put in place to make sure that, you know, each case is reviewed individually, they have right to counsel, and they have access to continual medication once they get out of treatment. And that's the difference between a law that saves lives and a law that gets struck down in the courts. So we have to do it the right way. And the third piece, and this one's really important, at least 100 recovery house beds right here in Toronto. Because when somebody's ready to get better, there has to be somewhere for them to go. So right now, you might even make your way into a detox facility. You might get some treatment. Maybe you spend 72 hours in the care of a physician through the ER room. But then you're discharged and you end up in a shelter, or you end up in an encampment, or you end up on the streets. And those are the moments when you are most vulnerable to fall back into the cycle of drug addiction and to use more drugs. And so what I'm proposing is recovery houses. That is where you have the supports in place, the proper staffing and the medication that you need to move from detox into a more stable environment that, you know, you're not going to fall victim to the predatory activities that takes place on some of the streets and in our encampments and even in our transit system. So those are the three components. You know, there are other jurisdictions that are moving in the same direction. Mayor Chow has been completely absent on this file. And I think it's time for us to take care of the people who desperately need it. And also, you know, make sure that the city is safe for everybody else who's trying to call it home.
0: I want to talk about the culture of people who are involved in harm reduction, who oversee safe injection sites. I mean, it really came home this week when I saw a picture, and it's posted on X, of a street health worker, and this is an NGO, a non-governmental organization that gets public money, wearing a hat that said, F the police. I can't use the word, but the word wasn't even, it was spelled out in full. So with that kind of attitude in people who are involved in that, I mean, how do you make headway?
1: Well, look, you know, Vancouver was the jurisdiction in North America that really led on the harm reduction file. They were kind of first, they were out on it many, many years ago, and now they are course correcting. And in fact, the NDP premier there appointed a psychologist, an expert in this field.

0: And this individual is now saying that the challenge with harm reduction is it can't be the only solution. And I think in a lot of these conversations, the problem is when harm reduction stops being a part of a holistic strategy and becomes an ideological movement.
1: Yeah,
0: And
1: but
0: I
1: that's
0: think for a
1: what you've
0: lot of folks,
1: got.
0: a lot of advocates now, it's an ideological movement. And it can be one part of a system, but it can't be the whole plan. And that is, you know, this
1: But
0: again,
1: what do
0: this
1: you do
0: MEP
1: about
0: appointed
1: this?
0: psychiatrist.
1: What do you do
0: Well, I think,
1: about
0: go ahead.
1: this pervasive attitude and the people who are pushing it? And with no cost, I can't imagine wearing a hat like that. I mean, in any kind of public, whatever.
0: Well, I think, like, regardless of the issue, I am not going to be guided by ideology. I'm going to be guided by what works. And we have to look at the evidence. We have to look at where we've been over the past 5 years. We have to understand what's working and what's not working. And again, you can go to really any corner in the city of Toronto now and see this. This is not stuff that takes place in dark alleyways anymore. It's visible in our parks. It's visible on our streets and our transit system. And that's the reality of the world that we're living in. So I'm going to operate in the reality of the world that we're living in today and put proposals on the table to address these challenges head on. And I think what's regrettable is, you know, you've got the Ontario Big City Mayor's Caucus that is effectively calling for more reviews, more studies, just like they did in October 2024. But the mayor of the largest city in the entire country has been entirely absent from that conversation. You know, she didn't lend her support to that cause 2 years ago. She hasn't lent her support to that cause today. She's not even at the meeting. She's not attending. And
1: Okay,
0: so.
1: but again, Brad, the question is, if you don't have the people on the ground to enforce this, what do you do? Because
0: Oh,
1: again,
0: sorry. Yes, sorry. And you were talking about people with an anti-police message.
1: right?
0: No, I look, there are resources required, and that's kind of part of this advocacy message. That's the thing that I'm leading with right off the top is we need those resources. And I think everybody would agree this is a public health issue. And you know, healthcare lands firmly with the province, but we need elected officials who are going to stand up in the cities where cities are often ground zero for these types of crises to say, look, what the province and the federal government are doing right now is inadequate. We all need to work together. We need changes to our laws so that we have more tools available for mandatory treatment. We need to invest in the resources to make sure that the treatment is available when people want it. And also the treatment is available for those who are not in a capacity to make that decision for themselves at this point. And then these recovery houses, that has to be part of the plan. And that's a direction that, you know, provinces like British Columbia, Alberta, Manitoba, they're all moving in that direction right now, and we need Ontario to go there too. But it's not going to happen without the leadership here in Toronto, the largest city in the country, to come out there and use the bully pulpit to make this message known to other levels of government that this is an important thing that we have to do together. And, you know, we can't just stick our head in the sand and pretend it's not happening anymore. That is inadequate. And I actually think that is a failure of compassion from our city to abandon these people who desperately need to break the cycle of addiction.
1: Yeah, the premier has said very similar things. Now, in the meantime, because this all takes time, what do you do with those public spaces that are now inaccessible for families, for, regular people?
0: Well, I've had proposals on the table and we've talked about it before. Encampments need to be cleared within 48 hours. And there is more space in our shelter capacity today than there was even a year and a half ago because the federal government rightly has dialed back the influx of refugees and asylum seekers, which at one point were taking up to 40% of our shelter capacity. So that capacity is there, and that is the first sort of opportunity to triage people who need support, who need help, whether that is counseling or support with addiction, they can get it through there. I know it's not a best case scenario, but it's not a best case scenario that these individuals are finding themselves in. The second piece is, you know, you look at our public transit system, you can't do drugs on our public transit system. We can't tolerate people smoking crack in a crack pipe on the 505 streetcar. And it happens every day. So that there needs to be the enforcement of the rules and the laws that are already on the books, whether that's in our parks or on our transit system or in our community centers. Those are not places for open air drug use. And as a city, we have to wrap our arms around this issue and just say, you know, it's gone too far. Enough is enough on this. We need to make all of these public facilities safe for everybody. And it's not safe for a young family or a senior or, frankly, any other transit customer to be sitting on the back of the 505 streetcar while someone's lighting up a crack pipe. That's just not something I can tolerate as mayor. So those are some of the things that we have to deal with in the immediate moments. But I'm also not prepared to wait for these additional consultations and reviews on laws that have been discussed for years, laws that we know need to be updated with respect to mandatory treatment. The time for action is now. I'm going to be a mayor who pushes for that.
1: Okay. Perfect timing. We're out of time. Brad Bradford, thanks so much.
0: Thanks, Libby. We'll talk to you again soon.
1: Yep. Bye-bye. Okay, that is all the time we have for today. Follow us on Instagram, follow us on YouTube. I'll be back here tomorrow, and we'll talk then.
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George Harrison, his cover of the James Ray song from 1962, I Got My Mind Set on You. That came out in 1985 for him, giving George his third and final number one record. And we are all about number ones in this hour. Hello there, I'm Eva D. Let's hear a heartfelt song now from Five for Fighting 100 Years.

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And if you want to relive them, all you have to do is tune in. 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

0: A big hit for Blood, Sweat, and Tears, You Make Me So Very Happy, gave the group a Grammy Award for Album of the Year in 1970. Also in our set, we heard a tune from Five for Fighting, a one-man band led by singer-songwriter and pianist John Ondrasik. Now, that song stayed at number one for several weeks, which was pretty rare for a piano ballad, and it went on to become John's biggest hit. Good afternoon. It's Eva D here, and I hope you're all set for some top tunes. These are songs that all carry that number one title. We've got soul group The Manhattans coming up, Barry White with a big 70s hit, and next we'll hear from one of the best, Prince, and his award-winning song, Kiss.
1: The federal by-election in Beaches, East York is on Monday, August 31st. Advance polls will be open 9 a.m. to 9 p.m. from August 21st to 24th. 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

0: That was a big comeback song for Andy Kim, Rock Me Gently, his first number one in the U.S. And before that, we also heard Prince and The Revolution with Kiss, a big hit for him that almost didn't happen. Prince originally wrote that song for another band, but after hearing their version, he thought, I don't think so. And he took the song back, released it himself, and it shot straight to the top in 1986. Don't be messing with the Prince song, right? It's Eva D with you. Number one's at one. Thank you for your company today. Going to take you back to 1991 for our next song. That's when Paula Abdul had one of the longest running number one hits on Billboard. We'll hear it after this.
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0: pop duo Roxette with The Look. That song was their first hit, and boy, it quickly climbed to the top in their home country of Sweden. And within months, that song went global, gave the group one of the biggest records of 1989. More big records coming up here on Zoomer Radio, including a sexy song from the man himself, Barry White.
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8: I've heard people say that too much of anything is not good for you, baby. But I don't know about that. There's many times that we've loved and we've shared love and made love. It doesn't seem to me like it's enough.

0: That was a big, big part of the movie Footloose. Denise Williams, Let's Hear It for the Boys. And Denise came this close to passing on that song. She was used to more of a sophisticated sound with her music, and she didn't think a lighthearted movie song would fit her image. Au contraire. That was a huge hit and one of the biggest songs of 1984. You're listening to Zoomer Radio, and our number one's at one. I'm Eva D. Thank you for your time today. I hope you'll stay with us. More great music coming up.
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0: Zoomer Radio, Sixpence, None the Richer, Kiss Me, Boy in the Box from Corey Hart, and Goodbye Yellow Brick Road, Elton John, to get us going here on the Afternoon Express. Hello, how is your Monday going so far? Nice sunny day, 25 degrees, and how was the weekend? You know, all weekends are important, but these last few August weekends are the most important, perhaps, and I can feel the gears are shifting into a higher gear, I would say, at least in my house, that's for sure. For anyone who still has students in their life, this is such a busy and emotional time. Are you with me? My name's Christine Cardoso. You tell me. Maybe your grandkid is off to JK for the first time. Maybe you have a kid who is not ready to go back, or you might be like me and have a couple of university students who are packing up and moving yet again into a new apartment for third year university. And what do you mean we have to buy a mini chest freezer? Today, as in today, before you leave tomorrow? Oh my goodness, it is a busy, sometimes stressful time, very emotional. And yes, moms and dads, we do a lot, don't we? And yes, it will all work out. I hope you are having a very excellent Monday. And since I'm going on about the pressures of life and the cost of living, how about we alleviate some of that in your world? CNE is opening on Friday, of course, and I've got passes to give away all week. Two CNE passes to the 2026 CNE, August 21st to September 7th. I'll give a pair of tickets sometime in the 2 o'clock hour, and I've got tickets to give away all week as well. Thanks so much for spending some time with Zoomer Radio. Go-Go's Gordon Lightfoot coming up.
1: The federal by-election in Beaches, East York is on Monday, August 31st. 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

0: there's the Go-Go's, Head Over Heels, and Sundown from Gordon Lightfoot. On this Monday, August 17th, hello and how are you doing? My name's Christine. Thanks so much for spending some time with me, Zoomer Radio, and the Afternoon Express. I always love going through your texts, and you can text anytime, 866-740-4740. And I'm seeing something here from Sandra, who texts, yes, it is too early for Halloween candy in the stores, but just to let you know, I have already started my Christmas shopping. As a senior citizen, I have to start now so I can budget for it. And that is an excellent point, Sandra. As you know, sometimes folks like me panic when we see the Christmas stuff in the stores a little too soon. But excellent point. It's important to start planning and budgeting, and well, you'll be far ahead of all of us once November arrives, right? And truth be told, to be honest, I've even gotten a few stocking stuffers for my daughters, but don't tell anybody yet. We're not going to make that too official just yet. But yeah, a little Christmas in July and a little Christmas in August, it's starting to happen as I get a little older as well and just understand, yeah, let's spread out this budget and, well, let's just spread out some of the timing and the pacing of it as well. So good advice, Sandra. And again, thanks for listening. 866-740-4740 is the text line. You can text anytime. My name's Christine Cardoso. We've got more music. Sarah McLachlan, Mamas and the Papas up next.
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I have got two passes for the CNE for caller number 7. 416-360-0740 is the phone number. Long distance is 1-866-740-4740. Again, two passes for the CNE to caller number 7, 416-360-0740 or 1-866-740-4740. 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

0: Zoomer Radio with Duran Duran and Rio. Perfect song for a summer day. Hope you are soaking in all that sunshine. On this Monday, August 17th, 25 degrees. Hi there, my name is Christine Cardoso. C&E giveaway time. Let's do this. I love it when the phones light up. Thanks for all your calls at 416-360-0740. 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
1: Hi. I'm calling in about the CNE tickets.
0: Perfect, because you were caller number 7, my friend. What's your name?
1: No way. My name is Dean Wood.
0: Oh, excellent, Dean. Well, thank you. And did that little giggle mean that you weren't expecting to win because you've never won anything before?
1: That's exactly right.
0: I know that laugh. I've been on that side of the telephone. Well, thank you for listening, Dean. Off you go to the CNE. Opens on Friday, of course, until September 7. I hope you enjoy. Do you go for the food or for the rides?
1: You know, I haven't been in many years, so I'm going to have to say all of it this time. Like, I don't think I've been for 10, 15 years, so this is great.
0: It's time to go. Yeah, I'm a CNE girl. I was a CNE kid. My kids are CNE kids, so I'm very pro CNE. It's such a Toronto thing to do. I hope you have a great time, and thank you so much for listening to Zoomer Radio.
1: Oh, thanks very much.
0: More tickets to give away tomorrow, and if you love your giveaways, then keep it right here, because I've also got tickets to give away to Mandarin Restaurant for dinner for two at their fantastic buffet. Torpedo shrimp? Yes, thank you very much. That's a little later on in the show. 2:39 on this sunny Monday, 25 degrees, and I've got music from Top Loader coming up.
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0: Zoomer Radio, Sweet Emotion from Aerosmith. How many from Luba and Top Loader dancing in the moonlight? Hello and happy Monday to you. It is 2:53, sunshine, 25 degrees. Hi there, my name's Christine Cardoso, and judging on the text lines today, our emotions are all over the place. I've got a couple texts here just proving that. Hi, Christine. I have also bought some Christmas things for kids who are on their mid-teens. Whenever I see something that I know they'll like, I just get it. I always pay cash. That is from Linda, who, you know, knows a thing or two about budgeting and planning and, you know, saving some stress. So she's already organizing for December. And then this one from Ken. Have a great show, Christine. And please slow down summer. LOL. Cheers to you, Ken. I hear you. And I've got both feet in both worlds, right? One foot firmly planted in, I'm not ready to talk about Halloween. And the other foot firmly planted in, oh my goodness, Christmas is 5 minutes away. So the problem is with being an adult, and the problem is when, you know, you have things to do, well, they got to happen, don't they? So this is the problem with being our age. It also has to get done. It reminds me of a time, you know, longer gone are those days. We are no longer 10-year-olds just riding our bicycles. We have things to do. Thanks for spending some time with me and getting it done. 866-740-4740 is the text line. You can text anytime. And we've got more music from the Monkees coming up next.
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0: Zoomer Radio, Marvin Gaye, Mercy, Mercy Me. Rock Voisine before that on the outside. And Tell Her About It from Billy Joel. Hello there. It is 3:10. I hope you're enjoying your Monday afternoon. Mix of sun and cloud right now, 25 degrees. My name's Christine Cardoso. And if, you know, life sometimes just moves a little too quickly for you, or if you're like most of us and just can't quite keep track of what is open, are they still in business? Maybe they've closed. What's new? What's old? And I didn't know that had a new name. Well, perhaps this will resonate with you.
1: Everything in Toronto has changed in my lifetime except for one thing, and that is the Eglinton Station Cinnabon. It has always been here, and it will always be here. It is Toronto. It is our heritage.
0: It is Toronto. It is our heritage. The Cinnabon at Eglinton Station. That's Madison Cassidy, a guy on

0: TikTok, who I just stumbled upon and stopped in my tracks when I scrolled onto that, because that Cinnabon at Eglinton Station is the only thing in Toronto that has not changed. That was my Cinnabon about 35 years ago. Oh my gosh, is it more than 35? Oh, we'll just stick with 35 years ago, when the radio station I worked for was at Yonge and Eglinton, and you had to pass by the Cinnabon every single time. And yeah, I couldn't do a traffic shift without a Cinnabon. So thanks for a very, very good memory. And yeah, everything else has changed. Now, Cinnabons for everybody, please. 3:11, it is 25 degrees, and we've got more music on the way. Joni Mitchell, Rod Stewart coming up right now. Zoomer traffic.
1: We got big problems this afternoon on the westbound 401 collectors at Keel. All lanes are blocked with a spill. Traffic is backed up from Kennedy over towards that point. Wilson looks like a decent alternate to that. Northbound on the 404 at Steeles, a stall in the right-hand lane. As well, we have a stall southbound on the 410 at Derry. Now, the rest of the major routes are just filling in as usual. WC Town Funeral Chapel understands that every life tells a story and every farewell should honor it. With compassion, care, and dignity, WC is here when you need the most. WC Town Funeral Chapel. Guiding you with heart. More traffic in minutes on Zoomer Radio.
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0: Sumer Radio, there's Joni Mitchell in Woodstock. A song Joni wrote even though she was not at Woodstock. Yeah, Joni Mitchell says she watched it on TV and missed Woodstock because her manager advised her to appear on the Dick Cavett show instead. Well, there you go. It all did work out after all. 3:22. Hello there. My name's Christine Cardoso. Sunshine, 26 degrees right now. We've got a mix of sun and cloud pretty much for the rest of the day. Tonight down to 16 degrees. Tomorrow, sunshine and a high of 27. We are sunny and 26 degrees right now. And I had my first garden tomato yesterday. Yes, that is news worth sharing with you. That's how boring my life is, that a tomato in summer is one of the highlights of the weekend. Although if you're a foodie like me, well then the fruits and labor of summer is something you do like to enjoy. Ontario corn, got to do that. Ontario peaches, love. And yes, that garden tomato given to me by my sister-in-law, well, nothing tastes as good as that. And if you are into those tastes of summer, something you like to celebrate, then go to Zoomer.com. The magazine has a great roundup of what to do with your summer bounty, whether it is from your backyard garden or your farmer's market hall or your, you know, just your plain old grocery store haul. There's a lot to celebrate. And the Zoomer magazine has a lot of great ideas for you to celebrate summer as we edge closer to the end of it. I know, one day at a time. We'll take it one day at a time. 3:23, 26 degrees in the sunshine. Let's get to Zoomer traffic.
1: Big problems out there on the westbound 401. The collectors at Keele, all lanes are blocked with a spill. Traffic is backed up from Kennedy over towards that point. Use Wilson as an alternate to that. Northbound on the 404 at Steeles, a stalled vehicle in the right-hand lane as well. We have a stall southbound of the 410 at Derry and a collision eastbound on the 403 at the 407. 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

Zoomer Radio. There's Parachute Club, Love is Fire, Miss You from the Rolling Stones, and Wilson Pickett, Land of a Thousand Dances. Hello there, 3:36 on this sunny Monday, 26 degrees right now. With the humidity, it does feel like 30. Thanks for spending some time with Zoomer Radio. My name's Christine Cardoso. Now, in the world of fashion, your handbag says a lot about you, and you probably know that designer handbags can cost thousands of dollars. It is an entirely different

0: She already owned a replica of Sophia's purse that was bought for her by her boyfriend. And basically, she further explained, yeah, I'm a fan. I've even got Golden Girls tattoos. She is, by her own description, just a fan, but a fan with money. How much fun is that? Oh, the things we could do. 3:37, 26 degrees in the sunshine. We've got music from Shania Twain coming up. Jerry Rafferty, too, right now. Zoomer traffic.
1: Big problems out there on the westbound 401. The collectors at Keele, all lanes are blocked with a spill. Traffic is backed up from Kennedy over towards that point. Use Wilson as an alternate to that. Northbound on the 404 at Steele's, a stalled vehicle in the right-hand lane as well. We have a stall southbound of the 410 at Derry and a collision eastbound on the 403 at the 407. 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
2: Zoomer Radio, Shania Twain and Billy Currington, Party for Two, and Jerry Rafferty on Baker Street. Hello there, 347. My name's Christine Cardoso. How's your Monday going so far? Nice and sunny, that always helps. I hope you're having a good afternoon. 26 degrees feels like 30 with that humidity, and a nice day coming your way tomorrow as well. We've got sunshine and a high of 27 for tomorrow. Sunny 26 right now. And that Party for Two reminds me that I do have a delicious dinner for two at Mandarin Restaurants to give away. I'm going to do that in maybe about 13, 14 minutes or so, just after 4 o'clock. So stand by for that. What you need to know about Ontario's new bail measures that kick in today. Justin Trudeau and Katy Perry went viral with their dance moves, and Mike Layton wants to be a city councillor again. It's another jam-packed fight back with Libby's Nimer today. If you want to dig into the stories of the day, be listening live at noon weekdays, or you can listen back to episodes on the podcast. And that's available at zoomerradio.ca. It is a busy week in the news, a busy week for summer events, and an exceptionally busy day on the highways. Let's get to it. 3:48, Zoomer traffic.
3: Earlier problems that we had northbound of the DVP past Eglinton have just been cleared away. We have a stalled vehicle westbound of the Gardner approaching Yonge. Big issues westbound on the 401 collectors at Keele. All lanes are blocked with a spill. Traffic is backed up from Kennedy over towards that point. And earlier problems eastbound on the 403 at the 407 have been cleared away. Absolute Comedy is Toronto's best comedy club, featuring hilarious live stand-up comedy every Tuesday to Sunday night on Yonge, just north of Eglinton. Check out absolutecomedy.ca. That's absolutecomedy.ca. More traffic in minutes on Zoomer Radio.
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Zoomer Radio, there's Neil Young, of course. Hey, hey, my, my, or my, my, hey, hey, whichever you prefer. Hello there, it is 3:59. Happy Monday to you. My name's Christine Cardoso, sunshine 26 degrees. Do you know what I'm about to say here? General Tao chicken, beef with broccoli, honey garlic ribs, chili and garlic green beans, roast beef, pizza, sushi. If you know, you know I'm talking about the Mandarin Buffet. 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We do have a delicious all-you-can-eat buffet for two at Mandarin Restaurants. 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

0: 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And you know what is cruel in the summertime? Is having to cook three times a day for the rest of your life. It is one of those things that I try to avoid. Caller 7 is getting dinner for two at Mandarin. 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
1: Thank you. That's wonderful.
0: Yes, and off to the Mandarin you go. Who am I speaking with?
1: Beverly Wardell.
0: Beverly Wardell. Who will you take? Do you have a friend or a partner that you'll go out to dinner with?
1: I have a wonderful grandson that does a

0: got a little thing for me, and he loves the mandarin.
1: Oh, how perfect. Well, I'm so glad. Beverly, thank you. Enjoy it all. And oh, my goodness, a grandson. Well, he'll really get the buffet's worth. He's going to go top to bottom, yeah, left and right. He'll do the ice cream and everything.
0: Oh, he eats more than 10 people when he goes to Mandarin.
1: Right? I'm so glad. Enjoy your time, and thank you for spending your time with Zoomer Radio. We have more passes for the Mandarin, more dinner for two buffets tomorrow, and a reminder, too, we have C&E passes to give away all week as well. Happy Monday to you. My name's Christine Cardoso. 412, sunshine, 26 degrees, music from Gowan and Free standing by right now. Zoomer traffic.
2: We have a stalled vehicle westbound on the Gardner approaching Yonge in the right-hand lane. Westbound on the 401 collectors at Keele. All lanes are blocked with a spill. Traffic is backed up from Kennedy. We have a stalled vehicle northbound on the 410, the on-ramp to Derry, as well as northbound on the 427 collectors at Dundas, a collision in the left-hand lane, and a stalled vehicle westbound on the QEW at Appleby. 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More traffic in minutes on Zoomer Radio.
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0: Zoomer Radio with Gowan. You're a strange animal. And all right now from Free on the Afternoon Express. It is 4:23, Monday, August 17. Beautiful afternoon. Sunshine, 26 degrees right now. Zoomer weather for tonight, by the way, partly cloudy down to 16 degrees. And then tomorrow, sunshine and a high of 27. 26 right now. Hello there, my name's Christine Cardoso, and yes, it is the week leading up to the CNE and other summertime festivities. We've also got the Yorkville Mural Festival happening on the weekend. And for those of you who like to plan just a little further ahead, here is something you should definitely know. Zoomer Radio presenting the Tim Hortons Southside Shuffle. It's the 28th annual Port Credit Blues and Jazz Festival happening at Memorial Park. This takes place September 11th, 12th, and 13th. Three stages, 60 performers, including Kim Mitchell, Blackberry Smoke, and Slowhand, all very cool. Slowhand, the music of Eric Clapton. Southside Shuffle is the 28th annual Port Credit Blues and Jazz Festival. 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My name's Christine Cardoso, 424, sunshine, 26 degrees. Check out this musical set coming up, Alicia Keys and Deep Purple. Yeah, you heard me. Right now, Zoomer traffic.
1: We have a collision westbound on the Gardner past South Kingsway in the right-hand lane, as well as a crash eastbound on the 401 Express at Warden. Earlier problems have been cleared away westbound on the 401 Collectors at Keele. It's still very slow going throughout that area. Northbound on the 410, the on-ramp to Derry, a stalled vehicle. We have a collision northbound on the 427 Collectors at Dundas and a stall westbound on the QEW at Appleby. Fiji Airways sale is on now. 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More traffic in minutes on Zoomer Radio.
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0: Zoomer Radio, Deep Purple, Hush. That was a special occasion. It's been a minute since I've heard that. Deep Purple will be at the RBC Amphitheater with Kansas tomorrow night. 3/5 of classic Deep Purple, still rockin' Ian Gillan, Ian Paice, and Roger Glover will be on stage. Founding member and guitarist, by the way, Richie Blackmore, just came back for one song after 33 years of not being in the band. Blackmore hopped on stage for Smoke on the Water. This happened about 4 or 5 days ago at Madison Square Garden. So who knows? I mean, maybe they'll surprise the Toronto crowd too. Deep Purple makes me think of my big sister, Isabel. I was a girl in the 1970s and Isabel would go off to work to Bay Street in her baby blue polyester Mary Tyler Moore suit. And she was very organized, very obedient, very conservative. But she loved Deep Purple? Wow. Never judge a sister by her polyester suit. 439, 26 degrees. Hope you are having a fantastic day. Thanks for spending it with Zoomer Radio. My name's Christine Cardoso. We've got BTO and Madonna standing by right now. Zoomer traffic.
1: We have a collision westbound on the Gardner past South Kingsway in the right-hand lane, as well as a crash eastbound on the 401 Express at Warden. Earlier problems have been cleared away westbound on the 401 Collectors at Keele. It's still very slow going throughout that area. Northbound on the 410, the on-ramp to Derry, a stalled vehicle. We have a collision northbound on the 427 Collectors at Dundas and a stall westbound on the QEW at Appleby. 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More traffic in minutes on Zoomer Radio.
2: So, about Christmas dinner.
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0: BTO. Hey You on Zoomer Radio, and Madonna with Cherish before that. 4:49, sunshine, 26 degrees. This is a very good looking Monday. I hope it treated you nicely as well. Tomorrow we've got sunshine and a high of 27 expected. And for tonight, by the way, partly cloudy down to 16 degrees for your overnight low. Sunshine, 26 degrees right now. And my name is Christine Cardoso. Put your hand up if you hate watching the Blue Jays on Apple TV. Oh, look at that. The classroom's full. My gosh, that was a weird weekend of watching my husband being very disappointed with the Apple interface, very disappointed with the Apple play-by-play, and very disappointed that he's even got to watch the Jays on Apple TV. Well, we get a night off from that. The Jays are off after going 11-6 over a stretch of games on 17 straight days. Fingers crossed for that American League wildcard spot. 4:50, 26 degrees. More music on the way. Steely Dan is standing by right now. Zoomer traffic.
1: We have a collision westbound on the Gardner past South Kingsway in the left-hand lane, as well we have a crash eastbound on the 401 Express at Mississauga Road. Eastbound of the 401 Collectors, the ramp to the southbound 427, a stalled vehicle there, as well we have a crash eastbound 401 Express at Warden. Westbound on the 401 Express at Leslie, a two-car crash there, and a stalled vehicle westbound on the QEW at Appleby. This summer, get outside and commute the fun way. 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

Well, I hope it wasn't a bad day for you. There's Daniel Powder on Zoomer Radio. It is 5 o'clock. My name's Christine Cardoso. I can confirm the vibe is off, by the way. Not a bad day. Just a little off. It's good. We're good. And we'll get you through with more great music on the Afternoon Express. This is Huey Lewis, stuck with you. Zoomer Radio.

0: Zoomer Radio with ABBA, Dancing Queen. Johnny Reed, Let's Go Higher, and Stuck With You. Huey Lewis and the News on the Afternoon Express. With more music on the way, we've got Patti Smith and Don Henley coming up in Blue Rodeo 2 in the next set. Blue Rodeo is going to be performing at the RBC Amphitheater August 29th. And boy, there is a whole lot of fantastic summer concerts happening at RBC still yet to come. Deep Purple in Kansas, as I mentioned earlier, they're playing tomorrow night. Very good classic rock night. Blue Rodeo, August 29th. Toto, Christopher Cross, and the Romantics. That's fun, August 30th. It's an astonishing amount of familiar music in one evening. Squeeze, Adamant, and Haircut 100, August 31st. There's another very 80s heavy night. I kind of, you know, furrowed my brow when I saw that and wondered, maybe I should go to that one. I was a big Haircut 100 fan. They had two great songs, and, well, I'll see if I want to go to the concert. I'll let you know. And Pitbull, everyone loves Pitbull. Well, not everyone really loves Pitbull, but you got to love his infectious energy, that's for sure. Still a lot of summer to enjoy, plenty of great music, and that is just at the RBC Amphitheater. Kind of cool. 512, sunshine, 26 degrees, more music on the way, Blue Rodeo, as I mentioned, and right now, Zoomer traffic.
1: We have a collision westbound on the Gardner Pass South Kingsway in the left-hand lane. Eastbound 401 Express at Mississauga Road, a crash in the left-hand lane. And beyond that, eastbound of the 401 Express at Warden, another collision there. Collision westbound on the 401 Express at Leslie. And earlier issues westbound on the Q.

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0: Zoomer Radio, Patty and Dawn, Sometimes Love Just Ain't Enough, and Blue Rodeo with Try. It is 5:23, Monday, sunshine, 26 degrees, a very beautiful late afternoon here in Liberty Village. My name's Christine Cardoso. Looks like we're maybe having a little tennis comeback in this city, right? Pickleball stole the spotlight for a few years there. But Toronto putting money back into bringing neighborhood tennis courts back to life. People in the East End celebrating today because Malvern Park just got a significant upgrade to its existing 10 tennis courts. They got $100,000 through Tennis Canada, and they've made some big improvements, including refurbished court surfaces, new and updated lighting and fencing. And because it's City of Toronto, it is free, and that is everyone's favorite word. So that is great news for tennis players for sure. 5:24, sunshine, 26 degrees. We've got music on the way from Otis Redding and Dobie Gray right now. Zoomer traffic.
1: We have a collision westbound on the Gardner past South Kingsway in the left-hand lane. An oil spill westbound on the 401 Transfer Express to Collectors in the right-hand lane. A collision eastbound on the 401 Express at Mississauga Road. As well, we have a collision eastbound 401 Express at Warden and westbound on the 401 Express at Leslie. 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

Zoomer Radio, there's Jan Arden. You don't know me. Jan Arden got married on the weekend. Go to her Instagram to see what Jan's wedding photo is all about. She's at the altar with her beloved Thordis Elva. Congratulations, Jan Arden. 5:37, sunshine, 26 degrees. Hi there, my name's Christine Cardoso. Time for us to do three good things. The theory is, even on a bad day, there's always three good things, so without overthinking it, you think about yours while I tell you mine. Number one, I ate my first juicy garden tomato today. Tomato, salt, toast, butter, joy. Number two,

the kids go back to university to-do list is long and expensive this week, but it is getting done. And thank you, Canadian Tire. 50% off sales. I love you. And number three, it's a perfect evening for a walk home, so I will. There's

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1: 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Vision TV has it tonight at 8.
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0: Zoomer Radio with Linda Ronstadt. It doesn't matter anymore. Well, it does. You just have to figure out what to worry about and what to let go. Not a lot of worries here. Hello there. My name's Christine Cardoso. Well, we are worried about those looming U.S. tariffs. I've got your news headlines on the way right now. Zoomer traffic.
1: We have a collision westbound on the Gardner past South Kingsway in the left-hand lane. Stalled vehicle eastbound on the QEW at Evans Avenue. Westbound 401 Transfer Express to Collectors at Jane. The right-hand lane taken out with an oil spill. We have a collision eastbound on the 401 Express at Warden in the left-hand lane. And a crash westbound on the 403 at Mavis. 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More traffic in minutes on Zoomer Radio.
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0: Zoomer Radio and the Afternoon Express for a Monday. My name's Christine Cardoso. Robbie Lane standing by with the 60s at 6. Before I leave you for this evening, here are your news headlines. Canada-U.S. Trade Minister Dominic LeBlanc gave reporters in Washington a brief statement today about the progress of trade talks as a deadline for new American tariffs looms. LeBlanc said Canada's top trade negotiators will continue working, noting their job is not done yet. He has been in Washington since last week for several meetings with U.S. Trade Representative Jamieson Greer, including one yesterday. Meantime, Prime Minister Mark Carney says he expected to speak with U.S. President Donald Trump before Wednesday's tariff deadline. Economists say July's inflation rebound will not be enough to sway the Bank of Canada off the sidelines and change its key interest rate from 2.25%. Statistics Canada reports global energy volatility was primarily to blame for an increase in the annual rate of inflation from 2.8% to 3%. The agency says gas prices were up 25.7% year over year in July, marking an acceleration from a 20% annual hike in June. Economists argue the latest data was mild enough that the central bank can focus on looming trade risks rather than fears of spreading price hikes. And Canada's proposed social media ban for kids under the age of 16 is expected to face a charter challenge. Dalhousie University Associate Law Professor Michael Karanikolas says there will be organizations that have the resources and the expertise to take a constitutional challenge forward with litigation around the proposal, likely. He says that while people under the age of 16 are not able to vote, they do have skin in the game when it comes to political discourse. He notes Greta Thunberg gained international recognition as an environmental activist at the age of 15. Zoomer weather for this evening. We're down to a low of 16, partly cloudy skies. Tomorrow, sunshine, a high of 27. Right now, some sunshine, 26 degrees. I'm Christine Cardoso. Good night.
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Zoomer Radio and the 60s at 6. Robbie here with you, and I hope you had a good last few days. They've been pretty cool around, not cool temperature.

character, but cool to be around. Sly and the Family Stone from 1968 and Dance to the Music. And here's a guy that during his heyday, he missed very few top tens with his release. It's Bobby V.

0: and the Lovers right there, and their version of Shout. Nobody can beat the Isley Brothers' version of Shout. And one of these days, I'm going to be playing it during one of my hours. I don't know when, but I can hardly wait. It's such a great, great original song from them. I got, let me see, 65, 65, and 68 coming up in the next set on Zoomer Radio.
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0: Fifth Dimension right there in Surrey on down to the Stone Soul Picnic. And they, when they were asked later, the songwriter was asked later, what does Surrey mean? Well, nothing. It just, he said, it doesn't really mean anything. It's just a word that I thought fit. Well, that's not exactly true. There is a carriage, a horse-drawn carriage, known as a Surrey. So I guess maybe that's how they got to the picnic. I don't know. I'm going to put some flowers in my hair, and maybe you will too, next.
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for she's touched your perfect body with her mind. The one and only legendary Leonard Cohen right there with Suzanne. And before that, Scott McKenzie. And be sure to put some flowers in your hair. The 60s at 6 is continuing. Then we do the 70s at 7, 80s at 8, and the 90s at 9. That's what we do every weeknight here on Zoomer Radio. So we had Leonard. Now we got Diana and the Supremes.

0: Jackie Shane right there in A New Way of Loving and the Supremes, The Happening. Don't even bother looking up the movie, The Happening. It's not very good at all. But, hey, the Supremes took a shot at the theme song and went to number one with it, so they can't complain. I've got a Toronto-based Toronto Sound band coming up in the next set, and I got a couple of tastes of the British Invasion, too. It's a really good set, I think, and it's coming.
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Tommy Graham and the Big Town Boys on the 60s at 6 on Zoomer and Put You Down. Simon and Garfunkel before that. I Am a Rock, I Am an Island. Pretty girl on the drums in this band. It's the Honeycombs.

0: Beatles right there and Get Back to Where You Once Belong, a number one song. And if you check the discography of singles by the Beatles, there aren't very many songs that didn't get to number one. There might be the occasional one, but not very often. They were all just automatic number ones. More on the 60s at 6, I think there's room. And then the 70s at 7 are coming along. So if you can hang in with me, I would love it.
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70s at 7 on Zoomer Radio, and Robbie's still here. They haven't got rid of me yet. And the Beach Boys starting us off with rock and roll music. What a great band to see. I know I've said that, you know, 48 and a half times, but they are. When they're healthy and touring, they're just so much fun. Like, you end up with a smile on your face for the rest of the night. Now, I don't know about you, but my wife, Marilyn, anytime she sees anything that resembles a diamond or is a diamond, she smiles.

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0: Ken Tobias right there in Every Bit of Love, and Maxine Nightingale, that was for Alice, and right back where we started from. And I bet you she was dancing. I just don't know that for sure, but I bet she was. I got ELO to kick off the next set, and a different kind of a song, but a great one. Their sound was so unique, and I love playing them, and I will next.
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ELO right there. I can't get it out of my head. I have that problem with a couple of songs, which become what they call earworms. I'm not playing one of those tonight, thankfully, but every once in a while I hear it or I play it, and it won't leave me for a day, at least. Joni Mitchell, I'm sure this was in the top 10.

0: The Miller Band right there on the 70s at 7, top 10 song for them, Jet Airliner, and Luke and the Apostles, Luke Gibson and the Boys, and You Make Me High. And they are playing, and they will be playing, and you can see them, especially in the GTA. They do quite a few gigs around here, and maybe in Owen Sound, too, I don't know, but I'll check. Anyway, go and see them. They're legendary, and they sound great. More 70s and then the 80s at 8. That's what's going to happen on Zoomer Radio, and you can't stop it.
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80s at 8 on Zoomer Radio. Robbie here in Culture Club's number one song, Karma Chameleon. I am going to make a statement now, and this is very personal, but there was a time when I got tired of Boy George and Culture Club. And I think the reason was they were overplayed so much on Top 40 radio because they were so different. And so, you know, music directors and station owners were looking for a chance to play something that was controversial. And he was, let's face it. But now, you know, 40 years later, when I hear it, I think, yeah, that was pretty good. John Mellencamp, can't complain about